0: bird hunting access on acres enrolled in USDA conservation programs and other high-quality game bird habitats. Montana Fish, Wildlife, and Parks has issued an emergency closure for the Silver Run Wildlife Management Area near Red Lodge due to grizzly bear activity, effective immediately. FWP is actively working to trap a conflict grizzly bear at the WMA due to capture techniques and the use of bait to hopefully draw the bear to the site. The WMA is currently unsafe for public use. The food-conditioned grizzly has been involved in conflicts in the Red Lodge area for several years and poses a threat to public safety. The closure will remain in place until further notice.
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2: From ABC News, I'm Stephanie Officer. Iran-backed Houthi rebels claim they've started targeting Saudi Arabian tankers in the Strait of Hormuz, keeping the pressure on the U.S. to make a deal to reopen the strait under Iran's preferred terms. ABC News contributor and former Deputy Defense Assistant Secretary for the Mideast, Mick Mulroy.
3: If they can continue to challenge their ability to do this, it just increases the leverage the Iranians have. It reduces the amount of energy available worldwide, which, of course, drives up costs for everyone. Even if you don't rely heavily on energy from this region, it's a supply and demand issue. So that's what they're trying to do.
2: We're getting more details on the suspect arrested near Trump National Golf Club in Rancho Palos Verdes, California, this weekend. Search warrants show the 38-year-old had a modified assault rifle, hollow-pointed bullets, and a firearm, along with some concerning writings. ABC's Kana Whitworth tells us what else has been learned about Janine John Tail.
4: ABC News now confirming that suspect served two tours in the Middle East with the Marines. And while authorities have not directly linked this suspect to the president, they're calling this more than a coincidence. And sources familiar with these alleged writings call some of them nonsensical.
2: The investigation continues into the cyber attacks that have targeted a number of water facilities across the country, including in New Jersey, Georgia, and Utah. ABC's Aaron Katursky.
5: Iran is the prime suspect because we're at war with Iran, and Iran may be trying to make clear it has the capacity to retaliate if President Trump escalates the war, as he's considered doing. Iran cannot match the U.S. military, but they are making clear that they can take aim at critical infrastructure and systems that Americans depend on every day.
2: Today, the Senate confirmed Dr. Erica Schwartz as director of the CDC, putting her at the helm of a public health agency dogged by political meddling and low morale. You're listening to ABC News.
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2: Video game maker Electronic Arts has closed a $55 billion sale of its business to Saudi Arabia's sovereign wealth fund, PIF, Investment Silver Lake Partners, and Affinity Partners, which is run by Jared Kushner. It's the largest ever for a buyout funded by private equity. Framing the amount of drinking and smoking in America.
9: The Substance Abuse and Mental Health Services Administration asked 60,000 Americans about their experience with substances, finding significant declines last year in binge drinking,

0: ABC's Sophie Flay, the 83-year-old, is currently on a farewell tour. The boyhood Ohio home of Neil Armstrong is hitting the real estate market for the first time in nearly four decades. The current owner is a retired history teacher who preserved the house's past and character. Karen Mikesell says she hopes someone might be willing to buy the place and donate it to the Armstrong Museum. I'm Stephanie Officer, ABC News.
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2: Now for a look at your Weather Command forecast. Tonight, mostly cloudy in the evening, then clearing, lows in the lower 50s, north winds up to 10 miles per hour shifting to the southwest after midnight. Tomorrow, sunny, patchy smoke in the morning, highs in the mid-80s, northwest winds 5 to 15 miles per hour. Tomorrow night, mostly clear, lows in the lower 50s, northeast winds 5 to 15 miles per hour.
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2: 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Trail brochures and a park use pass available at several locations, including the local chamber office. 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
3: 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No previous experience necessary. 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The quote of the week is from Ralph Waldo Emerson. The only person you are destined to become is the person you decide to be.
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1: 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Eliminate distractions. 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
6: 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Yeah,

0: Here's an extended look at your Weather Command forecast. Tonight, mostly cloudy in the evening, then clearing, lows in the lower 50s, north winds up to 10 miles per hour shifting to the southwest after midnight. Tomorrow, sunny, patchy smoke in the morning, highs in the mid-80s, northwest winds 5 to 15 miles per hour. Tomorrow night, mostly clear, lows in the lower 50s, northeast winds 5 to 15 miles per hour. Friday, sunny, highs in the upper 80s, east winds up to 10 miles per hour. Friday night and Saturday, mostly clear, lows in the mid-50s, highs in the lower 90s. Saturday night and Sunday, partly cloudy, lows in the mid-50s, highs in the mid-80s. Sunday night, mostly clear, lows in the mid-50s. Monday, mostly sunny, highs in the mid-80s. Monday night and Tuesday, mostly clear, lows in the mid-50s, highs in the mid-80s.
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1: In 2024, Bearpaw Development Corporation was selected as an awardee of the Montana Department of Commerce's Pilot Tourism Grant for the City of Havre.
2: The themes that we had, you know, we've got a pretty heavy railroad heritage. We've got agriculture and ranching. A big one that ties into the recent AARP grant that Bearpaw Development got is we need some Native American culture and heritage representation in our area. You know, we have a beautiful Bearpaws and outdoor recreation.
1: They recently conducted a survey to create a community art plan for Havre. Sarah Strissel with Bearpaw Development told new media broadcasters about the major themes in the art plan. You can find the full community art plan for the City of Havre on the Bearpaw Development Corporation website.
3: Montana Fish, Wildlife, and Parks has issued an emergency closure for the Silver Run Wildlife Management Area near Red Lodge due to grizzly bear activity, effective immediately. FWP is actively working to trap a conflict grizzly bear at the WMA due to capture techniques and the use of bait to hopefully draw the bear to the site. The WMA is currently unsafe for public use. The food-conditioned grizzly has been involved in conflicts in the Red Lodge area for several years and poses a threat to public safety. The closure will remain in place until further notice. On Monday, Montana Republican U.S. Senator Tim Sheehy introduced the Special Operations Forces Concealed Carry Act, extending nationwide carry privileges to elite special operations veterans, similar to the privileges given to trained and vetted law enforcement officers under the Law Enforcement Officer Safety Act of 2004. North Carolina Republican U.S. Representative Pat Harrigan introduced companion legislation in the House of Representatives in April. For more information on the Special Operations Forces Concealed Carry Act, see this story under the State News tab on HighlineToday.com.
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6: ABC News, I'm Stephanie Officer. Iran-backed Houthi rebels claim they've started targeting Saudi Arabian tankers in the Strait of Hormuz, keeping the pressure on the U.S. to make a deal to reopen the strait under Iran's preferred terms. ABC News contributor and former Deputy Defense Assistant Secretary for the Mideast, Mick Mulroy.
7: If they can continue to challenge their ability to do this, it just increases the leverage the Iranians have. It reduces the amount of energy available worldwide, which, of course, drives up costs for everyone. Even if you don't rely heavily on energy from this region, it's a supply and demand issue. So that's what they're trying to do.
6: We're getting more details on the suspect arrested near Trump National Golf Club in Rancho Palos Verdes, California, this weekend. Search warrants show the 38-year-old had a modified assault rifle, hollow-pointed bullets, and a firearm, along with some concerning writings. ABC's Kana Whitworth tells us what else has been learned about Janine John Tail.
8: ABC News now confirming that suspect served two tours in the Middle East with the Marines. And while authorities have not directly linked this suspect to the president, they're calling this more than a coincidence. And sources familiar with these alleged writings call some of them nonsensical.
6: The investigation continues into the cyber attacks that have targeted a number of water facilities across the country, including in New Jersey, Georgia, and Utah. ABC's Aaron Katursky.
9: Iran is the prime suspect because we're at war with Iran, and Iran may be trying to make clear it has the capacity to retaliate if President Trump escalates the war, as he's considered doing. Iran cannot match the U.S. military, but they are making clear that they can take aim at critical infrastructure and systems that Americans depend on every day.
6: Today, the Senate confirmed Dr. Erica Schwartz as director of the CDC, putting her at the helm of a public health agency dogged by political meddling and low morale. You're listening to ABC News.
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6: Video game maker Electronic Arts has closed a $55 billion sale of its business to Saudi Arabia's sovereign wealth fund, PIF, investment Silver Lake Partners and Affinity Partners, which is run by Jared Kushner. It's the largest ever for a buyout funded by private equity. Framing the amount of drinking and smoking in America.
13: The Substance Abuse and Mental Health Services Administration asked 60,000 Americans about their experience with substances, finding significant declines last year in binge drinking, smoking, and marijuana use among 12 to 17-year-olds. Still, the survey found more than half of all Americans, 163 million altogether, used tobacco, vaped nicotine, drank, or used an illicit drug in the previous month. The substance of choice, alcohol. Jim Ryan, ABC News.
6: New concern for legendary singer Barry Manilow.
14: He abruptly called off his concert in Kentucky last night, right before showtime, citing unforeseen circumstances. But he did not elaborate. The same show was postponed back in March during his treatment for lung cancer.
6: ABC's Sophie Flay, the 83-year-old, is currently on a farewell tour. The boyhood Ohio home of Neil Armstrong is hitting the real estate market for the first time in nearly four decades. The current owner is a retired history teacher who preserved the house's past and character. Karen Mikesell says she hopes someone might be willing to buy the place and donate it to the Armstrong Museum. I'm Stephanie Officer, ABC News.
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16: Now for a look at your Weather Command forecast. Tonight, mostly cloudy in the evening, then clearing, lows in the lower 50s, north winds up to 10 miles per hour shifting to the southwest after midnight. Tomorrow, sunny, patchy smoke in the morning, highs in the mid 80s, northwest winds 5 to 15 miles per hour. Tomorrow night, mostly clear, lows in the lower 50s, northeast winds 5 to 15 miles per hour.
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0: Head to the Harlem Public Library for Lego Club, Thursdays at 4 p.m. For all ages, children 5 and under must be accompanied by an adult, and join them on Friday at 10 a.m. for story time for children ages 1 to 5 and their parents or caregivers, the time for them to read, sing, talk, write, and play.
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5: Here's an extended look at your Weather Command forecast. Tonight, mostly cloudy in the evening, then clearing, lows in the lower 50s, north winds up to 10 miles per hour shifting to the southwest after midnight. Tomorrow, sunny, patchy smoke in the morning, highs in the mid-80s, northwest winds 5 to 15 miles per hour. Tomorrow night, mostly clear, lows in the lower 50s, northeast winds 5 to 15 miles per hour. Friday, sunny, highs in the upper 80s, east winds up to 10 miles per hour. Friday night and Saturday, mostly clear, lows in the mid-50s, highs in the lower 90s. Saturday night and Sunday, partly cloudy, lows in the mid-50s, highs in the mid-80s. Sunday night, mostly clear, lows in the mid-50s. Monday, mostly sunny, highs in the mid-80s. Monday night and Tuesday, mostly clear, lows in the mid-50s, highs in the mid-80s.
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1: Here's a look at your local and state news. The Havre City Council met in regular session on Monday night at City Hall. The council approved the Heritage SID 434 Notice of Award to Lake Excavation in Havre. The council confirmed Mayor Wade Bitz's appointments to the Tax Increment Financing District Board of Joe Ross and Corey Windsor to 4-year terms, Will DeVries and Dustin Kinsella to 3-year terms, and Trina Crawford to a 2-year term. Next, the council approved the recommendation of the Parks and Recreation Committee to charge $50 for a 3-hour max for rental of the splash pad for birthday parties and special events. At the end of the meeting, Council President Chris Parton announced the Ward 1 Councilwoman Bonita Bernhardt has officially resigned her seat. Bernhardt resigned because she's been diagnosed with multiple myeloma cancer and will be doing chemotherapy and a bone marrow transplant and will not be able to fulfill her duties as Councilwoman. Police Chief Gabe Matisich announced that National Night Out will be taking place on Tuesday, August 25th on the MSU Northern Campus. The next meeting of the Havre City Council will be on Monday, August 17th at 7 p.m. at City Hall.
2: On Monday, Montana Republican U.S. Senator Tim Sheehy introduced the Special Operations Forces Concealed Carry Act, extending nationwide carry privileges to elite Special Operations veterans, similar to the privileges given to trained and vetted law enforcement officers under the Law Enforcement Officer Safety Act of 2004. North Carolina Republican U.S. Representative Pat Harrigan introduced companion legislation in the House of Representatives in April. For more information on the Special Operations Forces Concealed Carry Act, see this story under the State News tab on HighlineToday.com.
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5: ABC News, I'm Stephanie Officer. As families begin returning to their devastated homes outside Spokane, an eyewitness to the suspected arsonist behind the Old Trails fire is now speaking out. ABC's Alex Stone is in Washington.
6: The 37-year-old, he is in custody right now, and we have heard now from the witness who called police, and the witness said that on Saturday night that he saw her earlier in the late afternoon, he saw a man who turned out to be the 37-year-old suspect who was crouching down in some trees by the point of origin of this fire, the Old Trails fire that destroyed all of these homes.
5: The 2026 race is taking shape after a progressive candidate wins the Democratic Party nomination for U.S. Senate in Michigan. ABC's Jay O'Brien.
7: A major victory for progressives, Dr. Abdul like Al-Sayed winning the Democratic nomination in the country's most watched Senate primary. But now comes the hard part. Al-Sayed setting out to unite Democrats and independents around their shared interests.
8: I hope that you'll join this movement now.
7: Al-Sayed's former opponent, Congresswoman Haley Stevens, quick to endorse him, calling him a dedicated Michigander, adding, "I am proud to offer my support."
5: His Republican rival, former Congressman Mike Rogers, has called Al-Sayed, quote, an extremist. Another outbreak to worry about. This time, salmonella is affecting jalapenos. The FDA says at least 345 cases have been reported across 27 states. There have been 36 hospitalizations and 0 deaths so far. The FDA reports Chipotle and Qdoba both received product imported by Coast Citrus Distributors from Sinaloa, Mexico. Both chains stopped using the products last month. The FDA does not consider there to be an ongoing risk from the establishment. Coast Citrus Distributors issued a recall to remove the jalapenos from the market.
9: A wildfire near Athens, Greece, has displaced not only humans but their pets. Volunteers have rescued nearly 300 animals, mostly dogs, in the scorching heat. You're listening to ABC News.
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9: A federal judge has thrown out a lawsuit by Alec Murdoch seeking $600,000 in legal fees by the former court clerk whose misconduct led his murder convictions to be overturned on appeal. A new analysis on the country's mass shootings.
15: The FBI says that last year there were 34 total active shooter incidents, which they define as one or more shooters attempting to kill others in a populated area. That's a 42% increase year over year, and the number of victims of mass shootings increased nearly 60%. According to the FBI, every incident involved a male shooter who acted alone, and 68% of the shootings were pre-planned. Peter Haralambos, ABC News.
9: Next year's Triple Crown will run a little differently. The Preakness Stakes will move up on the calendar by 3 weeks and a day after the Kentucky Derby. That means it'll be on a Sunday for the first time ever. It is one of the most closely watched Senate races in the country, and both sides claim voter fraud.
16: The first volley was fired by Democrat James Tallarico, pointing to ProPublica reporting that showed that his Republican rival in the race to succeed Senator John Cornyn voted under an address where he hasn't lived for 2 years. Now the Ken Paxton camp is accusing Tallarico of voting in 5 elections using his parents' address, even after he had purchased a home for himself and moved out.
9: ABC's Jim Ryan. Pope Leo will make his first trip to Latin America as pontiff in November, visiting Uruguay, Argentina, and Peru, where he spent decades as a missionary. I'm Stephanie Officer, ABC News.
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18: Now for a look at your Weather Command forecast. Tonight, mostly cloudy in the evening, then clearing, lows in the lower 50s, north winds up to 10 miles per hour, shifting to the southwest after midnight. Tomorrow, sunny, patchy smoke in the morning, highs in the mid-80s, northwest winds 5 to 15 miles per hour. Tomorrow night, mostly clear, lows in the lower 50s, northeast winds 5 to 15 miles per hour.
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1: The Badlands along the Milk River are dry terrain where softer sedimentary rocks and clay-rich soils have been extensively eroded by wind and water. Canyons, ravines, gullies, hoodoos, and other geological forms are common and often difficult to navigate by foot. The Badlands are easily viewed along the Milk River Road just north of Haver and combine geology, paleontology, and scenery in a short 5-mile drive. The road follows the channel of the ancient Missouri River and fossils prove marine animals, dinosaurs, and other reptiles. Even tropical plants existed in this area millions of years ago. Much of the area is under private ownership, requiring permission to explore. Discover one of the Highline's many treasures with an enjoyable visit to the Badlands along the Milk River. New Media Broadcasters is pleased to be one of the sponsors inviting you to bring family and friends to experience the Highline's treasures.
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0: Here's an extended look at your Weather Command forecast. Tonight, mostly cloudy in the evening, then clearing, lows in the lower 50s, north winds up to 10 miles per hour shifting to the southwest after midnight. Tomorrow, sunny, patchy smoke in the morning, highs in the mid-80s, northwest winds 5 to 15 miles per hour. Tomorrow night, mostly clear, lows in the lower 50s, northeast winds 5 to 15 miles per hour. Friday, sunny, highs in the upper 80s, east winds up to 10 miles per hour. Friday night and Saturday, mostly clear, lows in the mid-50s, highs in the lower 90s. Saturday night and Sunday, partly cloudy, lows in the mid-50s, highs in the mid-80s. Sunday night, mostly clear, lows in the mid-50s. Monday, mostly sunny, highs in the mid-80s. Monday night and Tuesday, mostly clear, lows in the mid-50s, highs in the mid-80s.
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1: Here's a look at your local and state news. The Hill County Democrat Central Committee has set the date for the nominating convention to fill the District 2 Hill County Commission seat vacated on August 2nd by Sherry Williams. The meeting will take place on Thursday, August 27th at 6 p.m. at Beaver Creek Perk in Haver. All District 2 residents who are interested in applying for this seat are asked to complete an application on the Hill

0: County Democrat Central Committee Facebook page. By Montana code annotated, the Democrat Party will select three names to forward to the Hill County Commissioners Jake Strissel and Perry Acheson. The two current commissioners will interview the three names forwarded by the Hill County Democrat Central Committee and then choose one to fill the remainder of the District 2 term, which runs until December 31st of 2028.
1: Montana State University's Interdisciplinary Institute on Artificial Intelligence will host an interdisciplinary symposium October 1st and 2nd to explore the possibilities and challenges of artificial intelligence for human knowledge. 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More information, a complete schedule of events, and the registration link are available online at montana.edu/AI/the-future-of-AI.
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4: From the ABC News, I'm Stephanie Officer. A Marine Corps veteran is in custody after he was spotted allegedly scoping out President Trump's California golf club twice, just days before his high-profile visit. ABC's Kana Whitworth.
5: And sources say the suspect had written down a public phone number and address connected to the White House. Authorities say they searched the home of 38-year-old Janine John Taylor and found an illegally modified AR-style rifle and a pistol, along with body armor, radio signal devices, and a badge reading Agent, Fugitive Recovery, Bail Enforcement. Agents also recovering multiple notebooks containing what officials described as concerning statements.
4: A deadly home explosion in southern Illinois under investigation. ABC's Morgan Norwood.
6: The blast rocked an entire neighborhood in the town of Energy, Illinois, just after 7 p.m. First responders racing to the scene. Flames erupting from an open gas line as they combed through the wreckage, finding one person dead and multiple other buildings in the neighborhood damaged.
4: An out-of-control Tesla tore through a California town. ABC's Trevor Ault.
7: It happened just after midnight in Orange County, California, near Los Angeles. A car careening some 20 feet down that embankment, slamming into multiple homes, debris shattering windows, and on one home there were tire marks spotted 10 feet up. While many people were in the homes at the time, none of them were injured. Investigators say the 22-year-old driver suffered a medical emergency and lost control. Authorities say first responders had to pull the driver from the car, but he was not seriously hurt from the crash.
8: You can take the children.
4: Still funny. 30 years after comedian Tommy Davidson left his indelible mark on Martin with his character Varnell Hill, he's getting his own spinoff, The Varnell Hill Show. Variety reports it'll focus on the fictional talk show host trying to stay relevant. The show drops September 1st on Paramount Plus. 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
9: These statements have not been evaluated by the FDA. This product is not intended to diagnose, treat, cure, or prevent any disease.
4: Three people have been charged with threatening a judge, a witness, and local officials connected to the investigation into the death of 18-year-old Nolan Wells, who was found dead after a July 4th boat trip with friends in Mississippi. None of the three appear to know Wells, his family, or the boating group. President Trump says the U.S. and Iran are talking, but what will that mean for the Strait of Hormuz?
13: At the end of the day, until there is some sort of idea of what that shipping passage looks like, you still got companies that are reluctant to go through there. They're like, what is it going to be? Am I paying a toll? Am I not? Is it safe? Insurance companies are still reluctant. And they're trying to understand the new reality of the Strait after the war, whatever form it looks like, might be very different than it was before the war when ships could just pass through there.
4: ABC's Elizabeth Schulze. The FDA reporting 345 cases of salmonella infections linked to jalapenos, with 36 hospitalizations. The agency says Chipotle and Qdoba both got the product from a distributor in Sinaloa, Mexico. The peppers have been recalled. Both restaurants stopped using them in July. In the wee hours, Beyoncé surprise dropped the Morning Dew Remix Pack. No more slow jams, no more R&B, no more making love. The song was reportedly recorded around 2013, leaked several years ago, and was dropped last month, and now features this new remix with her husband, Jay-Z. It is expected that Morning Dew will appear on the 20th anniversary edition of Beyoncé's B-Day album next month. I'm Stephanie Officer, ABC News.
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15: Now for a look at your Weather Command forecast. Tonight, mostly cloudy in the evening, then clearing. Lows in the lower 50s. North winds up to 10 miles per hour, shifting to the southwest after midnight. Tomorrow, sunny. Patchy smoke in the morning. Highs in the mid-80s. Northwest winds 5 to 15 miles per hour. Tomorrow night, mostly clear, lows in the lower 50s, northeast winds 5 to 15 miles per hour.
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0: Here's an extended look at your Weather Command forecast. Tonight, mostly cloudy in the evening, then clearing, lows in the lower 50s, north winds up to 10 miles per hour shifting to the southwest after midnight. Tomorrow, sunny, patchy smoke in the morning, highs in the mid-80s, northwest winds 5 to 15 miles per hour. Tomorrow night, mostly clear, lows in the lower 50s, northeast winds 5 to 15 miles per hour. Friday, sunny, highs in the upper 80s, east winds up to 10 miles per hour. Friday night and Saturday, mostly clear, lows in the mid-50s, highs in the lower 90s. Saturday night and Sunday, partly cloudy, lows in the mid-50s, highs in the mid-80s. Sunday night, mostly clear, lows in the mid-50s. Monday, mostly sunny, highs in the mid-80s. Monday night and Tuesday, mostly clear, lows in the mid-50s, highs in the mid-80s.
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2: The Hill County Park Board met for its regular monthly meeting on Monday night. During the meeting, the board approved the sale of a cabin in Alkali Springs and a site improvement request on Phelps Road. The board voted to spend up to $4,800 for J&V Restaurant Supply to design the kitchen inside the new Beaver Creek Lodge at Camp Kiwanis, and they noted

0: Bissett, the county attorney, is still looking over their proposed haying and grazing procedure changes. The board approved grazing allotments for the far north, north end, middle, Kiwanis, and horse pasture in south end of Beaver Creek Park. And Superintendent Chad Edgar said in July, Beaver Creek Park was very busy, but things went smoothly on his end for the month. He also stated that the park is starting to dry up with the recent windy weather, and that they have started replacing signs on the nature trail and cleaning up the ash piles at campgrounds. The next meeting of the Hill County Park Board will be on Monday, September 14th at 5:30 p.m. inside the Timmins Room in the basement of the Hill County Courthouse.
1: The U.S. Department of Agriculture is investing $52 million in 19 projects to increase public access to private lands for wildlife-dependent recreation while benefiting farmers, ranchers, and private landowners. Montana Fish, Wildlife, and Parks will receive just over $2.75 million to maintain and enhance the state's outdoor experiences. FWP will use VPA HIP to expand the open field for game bird hunters opportunity on lands enrolled in the Conservation Reserve Program. It will also target landowners enrolled in WRP-WRE in the Montana Grasslands and Wildlife Corridors, RCPP, or other high-quality habitat not enrolled in any other program for access to at least 28,600 acres. Open Fields provides walk-in game bird hunting access on acres enrolled in USDA conservation programs and other high-quality game bird habitats.
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2: You've finally worked up the courage to ask her the big question. 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A diamond says it all. J.M. 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
3: ABC News, I'm Stephanie Officer. The Trump administration's immigration crackdown saw a record number of deportations in July. ABC's Armando Garcia.
4: 51,000 arrests in July. That is the largest monthly arrest number in DHS history. What we don't know is who is being targeted. Are these people with final orders of removal? Are these people with criminal convictions? What we do know, however, is that this does come as DHS has strengthened their ties with TSA, collaborating to target and arrest people who have overstayed their visas. It is another example of how the Trump administration is not only arresting people at historic levels, but they're also increasing the number of people that are susceptible to deportation.
3: The race for U.S. Senate in Michigan taking shape. On Tuesday night, Democrats in the state chose progressive candidate Dr. Abdul El-Sayed as the party's nomination. ABC's Stephen Portnoy.
5: There was a real effort by El-Sayed today to extend an olive branch and to consolidate the party behind him. Haley Stevens offered her statement of support. El-Sayed himself specifically mentioned his commitment to what he called Jewish safety, saying it's the same commitment he has to the safety of his own daughters. That after making his own antipathy toward Israel and its war on Hamas a central focus of his campaign.
3: Well, you're still basking in summer's glow, but a popular coffee flavor and the season associated with it are just around the corner. ABC's Rebecca Jarvis with a PSL preview.
6: Pumpkin spice and everything nice. But is fall coming too soon, even for lovers of the autumnal drink?
7: I'm still soaking in summer, so I'm like not quite ready.
6: Pumpkin spice is big business for the coffee giants and countless other businesses with pumpkin spice products. One estimate saying that the pumpkin spice market is worth $1.7 billion globally.
3: Beyoncé surprise dropped the Morning Dew remix pack, including this track with husband Jay-Z.
8: No more slow jams, no more R&B.
3: It's expected that it will appear on the 20th anniversary edition of Beyoncé's V-Day album next month. You're listening to ABC News.
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17: Officials at a German airport say they discovered a drone packed with explosives near a Ukrainian cargo jet.
18: The drone was located in a cargo area separate from the passenger terminal. Moments later, police say a DHL cargo plane struck a second unidentified object near that same airport after reporting its landing amid the security scare. The DHL aircraft sustaining minor damage. That incident now also being investigated.
17: ABC's Tom Sufi-Burridge. Australian airliner Jetstar plans on charging passengers for using the overhead compartments next year. The airline says it wants to streamline boarding and improve on-time departures. A day after saying the condition of an injured bald eagle worsened, rescuers ordered a lab workup.
6: The famous bald eagle Jackie has recovered well from anesthesia. That's according to the Auger Raptor Center that has been treating her anemia. Anemia is a condition where the body does not have enough healthy red blood cells to carry oxygen to the body's tissues. The center says that Jackie has gone through a CT scan and a bone marrow biopsy. As you may recall, Jackie is one half of the extremely popular Big Bear Valley Nest Cam duo Jackie and Shadow. Jackie's care team plans to review her test results and says that there is still lab work to be done.
17: Maryland wildlife officials say for the second time in as many weeks, a beaver bit someone in Cunningham Falls State Park. Both beavers were euthanized and now areas of the park are closed off for safety. I'm Stephanie Officer, ABC News.
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20: Now for a look at your Weather Command forecast. Tonight, mostly cloudy in the evening, then clearing, lows in the lower 50s, north winds up to 10 miles per hour shifting to the southwest after midnight. Tomorrow, sunny, patchy smoke in the morning, highs in the mid 80s, northwest winds 5 to 15 miles per hour. Tomorrow night, mostly clear, lows in the lower 50s, northeast winds 5 to 15 miles per hour.
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the Haverhill County Library invites the public to its Talk on Tuesday program. 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
1: Ladies and gentlemen, something is happening here in Hoboken.
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7: Here's an extended look at your Weather Command forecast. Tonight, mostly cloudy in the evening, then clearing, lows in the lower 50s, north winds up to 10 miles per hour shifting to the southwest after midnight. Tomorrow, sunny, patchy smoke in the morning, highs in the mid-80s, northwest winds 5 to 15 miles per hour. Tomorrow night, mostly clear, lows in the lower 50s, northeast winds 5 to 15 miles per hour. Friday, sunny, highs in the upper 80s, east winds up to 10 miles per hour. Friday night and Saturday, mostly clear, lows in the mid-50s, highs in the lower 90s. Saturday night and Sunday, partly cloudy, lows in the mid-50s, highs in the mid-80s. Sunday night, mostly clear, lows in the mid-50s. Monday, mostly sunny, highs in the mid-80s. Monday night and Tuesday, mostly clear, lows in the mid-50s, highs in the mid-80s.
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1: In 2024, Bearpaw Development Corporation was selected as an awardee of the Montana Department of Commerce's Pilot Tourism Grant for the city of Havre.
2: The themes that we had, you know, we've got a pretty heavy railroad heritage. We've got agriculture and ranching. A big one that ties into the recent AARP grant that

0: Bearpaw Development got is we need some Native American culture and heritage representation in our area. You know, we have a beautiful Bearpaws and outdoor recreation.
1: They recently conducted a survey to create a community art plan for Haver. Sarah Strissel with Bearpaw Development told New Media broadcasters about the major themes in the art plan. You can find the full community art plan for the city of Haver on the Bearpaw Development Corporation website.
2: Montana Fish, Wildlife, and Parks has issued an emergency closure for the Silver Run Wildlife Management Area near Red Lodge due to grizzly bear activity, effective immediately. FWP is actively working to trap a conflict grizzly bear at the WMA due to capture techniques and the use of bait to hopefully draw the bear to the site. The WMA is currently unsafe for public use. The food-conditioned grizzly has been involved in conflicts in the Red Lodge area for several years and poses a threat to public safety. The closure will remain in place until further notice. On Monday, Montana Republican U.S. Senator Tim Sheehy introduced the Special Operations Forces Concealed Carry Act, extending nationwide carry privileges to elite special operations veterans, similar to the privileges given to trained and vetted law enforcement officers under the Law Enforcement Officers Safety Act of 2004. North Carolina Republican U.S. Representative Pat Harrigan introduced companion legislation in the House of Representatives in April. For more information on the Special Operations Forces Concealed Carry Act, see this story under the State News tab on HighlineToday.com.
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4: ABC News, I'm Stephanie Officer. The New Mexico property Jeffrey Epstein once owned is now at the center of a lawsuit. The state's attorney general sues the DOJ, claiming they're refusing to hand over necessary records.
5: Torres accused the Department of Justice of obstructing his office's investigation into the crimes committed at the sprawling ranch Epstein once owned in New Mexico. He says his office requested unredacted Epstein files 10 times to assist their investigation, but the Department of Justice has only turned over a fraction of the requested records. He asked a federal judge in Washington to declare the withholding of records unlawful and force the Department of Justice to provide his office with access to unredacted Epstein files. The DOJ says they're complying with the law and that turning over the records may violate the privacy of victims. Peter Haralambos, ABC News.
4: A Marine Corps veteran in custody after he was spotted allegedly scoping out President Trump's California golf club twice, just days before his high-profile visit. ABC's Kana Whitworth.
6: Authorities now say the suspect first visited the golf club last Friday, wearing an earpiece and taking photographs and videos of the federal agents. The suspect visiting Trump's golf club again Sunday, when officials say he told federal agents he worked for the State Department and was at the course for a security detail, claiming he had a loaded gun in his car. Those federal agents calling local law enforcement who took Taylor into custody.
4: Taylor is facing federal and state firearm charges as investigators search for a motive. At least one person is dead, several others injured in an apartment explosion in the Bronx, New York City Wednesday. Fire Commissioner Lillian Bonsignore says the fire started on the third floor, reached five alarms, and included a collapse.
7: There was a total of 11 patients. Seven of them were civilians. Four of them were firefighters.
8: You can take
4: 30 years after comedian Tommy Davidson left his indelible mark on Martin as Varnell Hill, he's getting his own spinoff, The Varnell Hill Show. It'll focus on the fictional talk show host trying to stay relevant. It drops September 1st on Paramount Plus. 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
4: A new court filing shows the Trump administration paid a milestone $100 billion in tariff refunds through July.
5: The Trump administration owes a total of $166 billion to thousands of American businesses who pay the tariffs that were struck down by the Supreme Court. While companies are beginning to get those refunds, most consumers aren't seeing that money go back into their pockets, even though they paid higher prices because of the tariffs. The Nonpartisan Tax Foundation estimated that Trump's first round of tariffs cost the average American household $700 last year. Even with the Supreme Court striking the tariffs down, Trump is still attempted to use other tools to impose tariffs on nearly all imported goods. Peter Haralambos, ABC News.
4: Water levels in Lake Mead and Lake Powell are so low, federal officials say they're approaching records. Drought and exceptionally low snowpack are hurting several Colorado River Basin reservoirs. A rude awakening in Orange County, California, where a 22-year-old lost control of his Tesla.
11: Car careening some 20 feet down that embankment, slamming into multiple homes, debris shattering windows, and on one home there were tire marks spotted 10 feet up. While many people were in the homes at the time, none of them were injured. Investigators say the 22-year-old driver suffered a medical emergency and lost control.
4: ABC's Trevor Ault. The NFL exhibition season kicks off Thursday night with Carson Beck making his professional debut. The Arizona Cardinals face the Carolina Panthers in the Hall of Fame game in Ohio. I'm Stephanie Officer, ABC News.
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12: Now for a look at your Weather Command forecast. Tonight, mostly cloudy in the evening, then clearing, lows in the lower 50s, north winds up to 10 miles per hour shifting to the southwest after midnight. Tomorrow, sunny, patchy smoke in the morning, highs in the mid 80s, northwest winds 5 to 15 miles per hour. Tomorrow night, mostly clear, lows in the lower 50s, northeast winds 5 to 15 miles per hour.
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5: Here's an extended look at your Weather Command forecast. Tonight, mostly cloudy in the evening, then clearing. Lows in the lower 50s. North winds up to 10 miles per hour, shifting to the southwest after midnight. Tomorrow, sunny. Patchy smoke in the morning. Highs in the mid-80s. Northwest winds 5 to 15 miles per hour. Tomorrow night, mostly clear, lows in the lower 50s, northeast winds 5 to 15 miles per hour. Friday, sunny, highs in the upper 80s, east winds up to 10 miles per hour. Friday night and Saturday, mostly clear, lows in the mid 50s, highs in the lower 90s. Saturday night and Sunday, partly cloudy, lows in the mid 50s, highs in the mid 80s. Sunday night, mostly clear, lows in the mid 50s. Monday, mostly sunny, highs in the mid-80s. Monday night and Tuesday, mostly clear, lows in the mid-50s, highs in the mid-80s.
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0: Republican U.S. Senator Tim Sheehy introduced the Special Operations Forces Concealed Carry Act, extending nationwide carry privileges to elite special operations veterans, similar to the privileges given to trained and vetted law enforcement officers under the Law Enforcement Officer Safety Act of 2004. North Carolina Republican U.S. Representative Pat Harrigan introduced companion legislation in the House of Representatives in April. For more information on the Special Operations Forces Concealed Carry Act, see this story under the State News tab on HighlineToday.com.
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2: From ABC News, I'm Stephanie Officer. The Trump administration's immigration crackdown saw a record number of deportations in July. ABC's Armando Garcia.
3: 51,000 arrests in July. That is the largest monthly arrest number in DHS history. What we don't know is who is being targeted. Are these people with final orders of removal? Are these people with criminal convictions? What we do know, however, is that this does come as DHS has strengthened their ties with TSA, collaborating to target and arrest people who have overstayed their visas. It is another example of how the Trump administration is not only arresting people at historic levels, but they're also increasing the number of people that are susceptible to deportation.
2: The race for U.S. Senate in Michigan taking shape. On Tuesday night, Democrats in the state chose progressive candidate Dr. Abdul El-Sayed as the party's nomination. ABC's Stephen Portnoy.
4: There was a real effort by El-Sayed today to extend an olive branch and to consolidate the party behind him. Haley Stevens offered her statement of support. El-Sayed himself specifically mentioned his commitment to what he called Jewish safety, saying it's the same commitment he has to the safety of his own daughters. That after making his own antipathy toward Israel and its war on Hamas a central focus of his campaign.
2: Well, you're still basking in summer's glow, but a popular coffee flavor and the season associated with it are just around the corner. ABC's Rebecca Jarvis with a PSL preview.
5: Pumpkin spice and everything nice. But is fall coming too soon, even for lovers of the autumnal drink?
6: I'm still soaking in summer, so I'm like not quite ready.
5: Pumpkin spice is big business for the coffee giants and countless other businesses with pumpkin spice products. One estimate saying that the pumpkin spice market is worth $1.7 billion globally.
2: Beyoncé surprise dropped the Morning Dew remix pack, including this track with husband Jay-Z.
7: No more slow jams, no more R&B.
2: It's expected that it will appear on the 20th anniversary edition of Beyoncé's V-Day album next month. 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

Here's an extended look at your Weather Command forecast. Tonight, mostly cloudy in the evening, then clearing, lows in the lower 50s, north winds up to 10 miles per hour shifting to the southwest after midnight. Tomorrow, sunny, patchy smoke in the morning, highs in the mid-80s, northwest winds 5 to 15 miles per hour. Tomorrow night, mostly clear, lows in the lower 50s, northeast winds 5 to 15 miles per hour. Friday, sunny, highs in the upper 80s, east winds up to 10 miles per hour. Friday night and Saturday, mostly clear, lows in the mid-50s, highs in the lower 90s. Saturday night and Sunday, partly cloudy, lows in the mid-50s, highs in the mid-80s. Sunday night, mostly clear, lows in the mid-50s. Monday, mostly sunny, highs in the mid-80s. Monday night and Tuesday, mostly clear, lows in the mid-50s, highs in the mid-80s.

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1: Here's a look at your local and state news. The Hill County Democrat Central Committee has set the date for the nominating convention to fill the District 2 Hill County Commission seat vacated on August 2nd by Sherry Williams. The meeting will take place on Thursday, August 27th at 6 p.m. at Beaver Creek Perk in Haver. All District 2 residents who are interested in applying for this seat are asked to complete an application on the Hill County Democrat Central Committee Facebook page. By Montana Code Annotated, the Democrat Party will select three names to forward to the Hill County Commissioners Jake Strissel and Perry Atchison. The two current commissioners will interview the three names forwarded by the Hill County Democrat Central Committee and then choose one to fill the remainder of the District 2 term, which runs until December 31st of 2028.
2: Montana State University's Interdisciplinary Institute on Artificial Intelligence will host an interdisciplinary symposium October 1st and 2nd to explore the possibilities and challenges of artificial intelligence for human knowledge. The Future of AI Conference is free and open to the public, but registration is required. 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

0: will affect the transmission and preservation of human knowledge, whether AI will be a reliable source of knowledge, and whether AI poses a threat to having an informed citizenry. More information, a complete schedule of events, and the registration link are available online at montana.edu/AI/the-future-of-AI.
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2: From ABC News, I'm Stephanie Officer. The New Mexico property Jeffrey Epstein once owned is now at the center of a lawsuit. The state's attorney general sues the DOJ, claiming they're refusing to hand over necessary records.
3: Torres accused the Department of Justice of obstructing his office's investigation into the crimes committed at the sprawling ranch Epstein once owned in New Mexico. He says his office requested unredacted Epstein files 10 times to assist their investigation, but the Department of Justice has only turned over a fraction of the requested records. He asked a federal judge in Washington to declare the withholding of records unlawful and force the Department of Justice to provide his office with access to unredacted Epstein files. The DOJ says they're complying with the law and that turning over the records may violate the privacy of victims. Peter Haralambos, ABC News.
2: A Marine Corps veteran in custody after he was spotted allegedly scoping out President Trump's California golf club twice, just days before his high-profile visit. ABC's Kana Whitworth.
4: Authorities now say the suspect first visited the golf club last Friday, wearing an earpiece and taking photographs and videos of the federal agents. The suspect visiting Trump's golf club again Sunday, when officials say he told federal agents he worked for the State Department and was at the course for a security detail, claiming he had a loaded gun in his car. Those federal agents calling local law enforcement who took Taylor into custody.
2: Taylor is facing federal and state firearm charges as investigators search for a motive. At least one person is dead, several others injured in an apartment explosion in the Bronx, New York City, Wednesday. Fire Commissioner Lillian Bonsignore says the fire started on the third floor, reached five alarms, and included a collapse.
5: There was a total of 11 patients. Seven of them were civilians. Four of them were firefighters.
6: You can take
2: 30 years after comedian Tommy Davidson left his indelible mark on Martin as Varnell Hill, he's getting his own spinoff, The Varnell Hill Show. It'll focus on the fictional talk show host trying to stay relevant. It drops September 1st on Paramount Plus. You're listening to ABC News.
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2: New court filing shows the Trump administration paid a milestone $100 billion in tariff refunds through July.
3: The Trump administration owes a total of $166 billion to thousands of American businesses who pay the tariffs that were struck down by the Supreme Court. While companies are beginning to get those refunds, most consumers aren't seeing that money go back into their pockets, even though they paid higher prices because of the tariffs. The Nonpartisan Tax Foundation estimated that Trump's first round of tariffs cost the average American household $700 last year. Even with the Supreme Court striking the tariffs down, Trump is still attempted to use other tools to impose tariffs on nearly all imported goods. Peter Haralambos, ABC News.
2: Water levels in Lake Mead and Lake Powell are so low, federal officials say they're approaching records. Drought and exceptionally low snowpack are hurting several Colorado River Basin reservoirs. A rude awakening in Orange County, California, where a 22-year-old lost control of his Tesla.
9: Car careening some 20 feet down that embankment, slamming into multiple homes, debris shattering windows, and on one home there were tire marks spotted 10 feet up. While many people were in the homes at the time, none of them were injured. Investigators say the 22-year-old driver suffered a medical emergency and lost control.
2: ABC's Trevor Ault. The NFL exhibition season kicks off Thursday night with Carson Beck making his professional debut. The Arizona Cardinals face the Carolina Panthers in the Hall of Fame game in Ohio. I'm Stephanie Officer, ABC News.
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10: Now for a look at your Weather Command forecast. Tonight, mostly cloudy in the evening, then clearing, lows in the lower 50s, north winds up to 10 miles per hour shifting to the southwest after midnight. Tomorrow, sunny, patchy smoke in the morning, highs in the mid 80s, northwest winds 5 to 15 miles per hour. Tomorrow night, mostly clear, lows in the lower 50s, northeast winds 5 to 15 miles per hour.
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Here's an extended look at your Weather Command forecast. Tonight, mostly cloudy in the evening, then clearing, lows in the lower 50s, north winds up to 10 miles per hour shifting to the southwest after midnight. Tomorrow, sunny, patchy smoke in the morning, highs in the mid-80s, northwest winds 5 to 15 miles per hour. Tomorrow night, mostly clear, lows in the lower 50s, northeast winds 5 to 15 miles per hour. Friday, sunny, highs in the upper 80s, east winds up to 10 miles per hour. Friday night and Saturday, mostly clear, lows in the mid-50s, highs in the lower 90s. Saturday night and Sunday, partly cloudy, lows in the mid-50s, highs in the mid-80s. Sunday night, mostly clear, lows in the mid-50s. Monday, mostly sunny, highs in the mid-80s. Monday night and Tuesday, mostly clear, lows in the mid-50s, highs in the mid-80s. KOD.

The last thing I remember, Doc, I started to swerve. And then I saw the Jag slide into the curve. I know I'll never forget that horrible sight. I guess I found out for myself that everyone was right.

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1: Here's a look at your local and state news. The Havre City Council met in regular session on Monday night at City Hall. The council approved the Heritage SID 434 Notice of Award to Lake Excavation in Havre. The council confirmed Mayor Wade Bitz's appointments to the Tax Increment Financing District Board of Joe Ross and Corey Windsor to four-year terms, Will DeVries and Dustin Kinsella to three-year terms, and Trina Crawford to a two-year term. Next, the council approved the recommendation of the Parks and Recreation Committee to charge $50 for a three-hour max for rental of the splash pad for birthday parties and special events. At the end of the meeting, Council President Chris Barton announced the Ward 1 Councilwoman Bonita Bernhardt has officially resigned her seat. Bernhardt resigned because she's been diagnosed with multiple myeloma cancer and will be doing chemotherapy and a bone marrow transplant and will not be able to fulfill her duties as Councilwoman. Police Chief Gabe Matisich announced that National Night Out will be taking place on Tuesday, August 25th on the MSU Northern Campus. The next meeting of the Havre City Council will be on Monday, August 17th at 7 p.m. at City Hall.
2: On Monday, Montana Republican U.S. Senator Tim Sheehy introduced the Special Operations Forces Concealed Carry Act, extending nationwide carry privileges to elite special operations veterans, similar to the privileges given to trained and vetted law enforcement officers under the Law Enforcement Officer Safety Act of 2004. North Carolina Republican U.S. Representative Pat Harrigan introduced companion legislation in the House of Representatives in April. For more information on the Special Operations Forces Concealed Carry Act, see this story under the State News tab on HighlineToday.com.
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3: From ABC News, I'm Stephanie Officer. The Trump administration's immigration crackdown saw a record number of deportations in July. ABC's Armando Garcia.
4: 51,000 arrests in July. That is the largest monthly arrest number in DHS history. What we don't know is who is being targeted. Are these people with final orders of removal? Are these people with criminal convictions? What we

0: do know, however, is that this does come as DHS has strengthened their ties with TSA, collaborating to target and arrest people who have overstayed their visas. It is another example of how the Trump administration is not only arresting people at historic levels, but they're also increasing the number of people that are susceptible to deportation.
1: The race for a U.S. Senate in Michigan taking shape. On Tuesday night, Democrats in the state chose progressive candidate Dr. Abdul El-Sayed as the party's nomination. ABC's Stephen Portnoy.
2: There was a real effort by El-Sayed today to extend an olive branch and to consolidate the party behind him. Haley Stevens offered her statement of support. El-Sayed himself specifically mentioned his commitment to what he called Jewish safety, saying it's the same commitment he has to the safety of his own daughters. That after making his own antipathy toward Israel and its war on Hamas a central focus of his campaign.
1: Well, you're still basking in summer's glow, but a popular coffee flavor and the season associated with it are just around the corner. ABC's Rebecca Jarvis with a PSL preview.
3: Pumpkin spice and everything nice. But is fall coming too soon, even for lovers of the autumnal drink?
4: I'm still soaking in summer, so I'm like not quite ready.
3: Pumpkin spice is big business for the coffee giants and countless other businesses with pumpkin spice products. One estimate saying that the pumpkin spice market is worth $1.7 billion globally.
1: Beyoncé surprise dropped the Morning Dew remix pack, including this track with husband Jay-Z.
5: No more slow jams, no more R&B.
1: It's expected that it will appear on the 20th anniversary edition of Beyoncé's V-Day album next month. You're listening to ABC News.
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1: Officials at a German airport say they discovered a drone packed with explosives near a Ukrainian cargo jet.
8: The drone was located in a cargo area separate from the passenger terminal. Moments later, police say a DHL cargo plane struck a second unidentified object near that same airport after aborting its landing amid the security scare. The DHL aircraft sustaining minor damage. That incident now also being investigated.
1: ABC's Tom Sufi-Burridge. Australian airliner Jetstar plans on charging passengers for using the overhead compartments next year. The airline says it wants to streamline boarding and improve on-time departures. A day after saying the condition of an injured bald eagle worsened, rescuers ordered a lab workup.
9: The famous bald eagle Jackie has recovered well from anesthesia. That's according to the Ogier Raptor Center that has been treating her anemia. Anemia is a condition where the body does not have enough healthy red blood cells to carry oxygen to the body's tissues. The center says that Jackie has gone through a CT scan and a bone marrow biopsy. As you may recall, Jackie is one half of the extremely popular Big Bear Valley Nest Cam duo Jackie and Shadow. Jackie's care team plans to review her test results and says that there is still lab work to be done.
1: Maryland wildlife officials say for the second time in as many weeks, a beaver bit someone in Cunningham Falls State Park. Both beavers were euthanized, and now areas of the park are closed off for safety. I'm Stephanie Officer, ABC News.
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10: Now for a look at your Weather Command forecast. Tonight, mostly cloudy in the evening, then clearing, lows in the lower 50s, north winds up to 10 miles per hour, shifting to the southwest after midnight. tomorrow. Sunny, patchy smoke in the morning, highs in the mid-80s, northwest winds 5 to 15 miles per hour. Tomorrow night, mostly clear, lows in the lower 50s, northeast winds 5 to 15 miles per hour.
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0: Here's an extended look at your Weather Command forecast. Tonight, mostly cloudy in the evening, then clearing, lows in the lower 50s, north winds up to 10 miles per hour shifting to the southwest after midnight. Tomorrow, sunny, patchy smoke in the morning, highs in the mid-80s, northwest winds 5 to 15 miles per hour. Tomorrow night, mostly clear, lows in the lower 50s, northeast winds 5 to 15 miles per hour. Friday, sunny, highs in the upper 80s, east winds up to 10 miles per hour. Friday night and Saturday, mostly clear, lows in the mid-50s, highs in the lower 90s. Saturday night and Sunday, partly cloudy, lows in the mid-50s, highs in the mid-80s. Sunday night, mostly clear, lows in the mid-50s. Monday, mostly sunny, highs in the mid-80s. Monday night and Tuesday, mostly clear, lows in the mid-50s, highs in the mid-80s.
1: They cannot stop me.
2: 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I'm unstoppable today. We will be invincible.
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1: Here's a look at your local and state news. The Hill County Democrat Central Committee has set the date for the nominating convention to fill the District 2 Hill County Commission seat vacated on August 2nd by Sherry Williams. The meeting will take place on Thursday, August 27th at 6 p.m. at Beaver Creek Perk in Haver. All District 2 residents who are interested in applying for this seat are asked to complete an application on the Hill County Democrat Central Committee Facebook page. By Montana code annotated, the Democrat Party will select three names to forward to the Hill County Commissioners Jake Strissel and Perry Atchison. The two current commissioners will interview the three names forwarded by the Hill County Democrat Central Committee and then choose one to fill the remainder of the District 2 term, which runs until December 31st of 2028.
2: Montana State University's Interdisciplinary Institute on Artificial Intelligence will host an interdisciplinary symposium October 1st and 2nd to explore the possibilities and challenges of artificial intelligence for human knowledge. 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
3: From ABC News, I'm Sherry Preston. Michigan gearing up to be in the middle of the fight for control of the Senate after a victory by a political newcomer in the Democratic primary. Here's ABC's Jay O'Brien.
4: A major victory for progressives, Dr. Abdul like Al-Sayed winning the Democratic nomination in the country's most watched Senate primary. But now comes the hard part. Al-Sayed setting out to unite Democrats and independents around their shared interests.
5: I hope that you'll join this movement now.
4: Al-Sayed's former opponent, Congresswoman Haley Stevens, quick to endorse him, calling him a dedicated Michigander, adding, I am proud to offer my support.
3: On the Republican side of the race, former Congressman Mike Rogers, who has called Al-Sayed an extremist and dangerous. Iran now saying it is in the final stage of drafting an agreement with Oman over control of the Strait of Hormuz. No word yet on details or whether President Trump will approve. New Mexico's attorney general is now going to court, suing the Justice Department. ABC's Peter Haralambos says it's over property that Jeffrey Epstein owned in the state and the investigation that New Mexico wants to carry out.
6: He says his office requested unredacted Epstein files 10 times to assist their investigation, but the Department of Justice has only turned over a fraction of the requested records. He asked a federal judge in Washington to declare the withholding of records unlawful and force the Department of Justice to provide his office with access to unredacted Epstein files.
3: An investigation underway after a drone packed with explosives was found at the airport in Leipzig, Germany, that airport used by allies helping Ukraine.
7: U.S. officials say American intelligence is assisting the investigation, examining components of that drone.

0: Drone packed with explosives and calling this a serious and concerning possible escalation linked to Russia's war in Ukraine.
1: ABC's Tom Sophie Burridge. The wildfires are still burning around Spokane, Washington. They're now blamed for damaging or destroying nearly 850 buildings, mostly homes. This is ABC News.
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1: Police in California are still investigating the Marine Corps veteran arrested near the Trump Golf Course in Los Angeles County. Former DHS official John Cohen.
4: Was this an individual who was scouting a location because he intended to conduct an attack? Or was this somebody who was possibly experiencing some type of mental health crisis who felt some type of satisfaction by posing as a law enforcement officer pretending to be involved in the security preparations?
1: The man was allegedly taking pictures. A Senate committee is set to hold a vote today on holding Dr. Anthony Fauci in contempt of Congress after he pled the fifth during a hearing about the COVID pandemic. A wild ride for an out-of-control Tesla, ABC's Trevor Ault.
5: It happened just after midnight in Orange County, California, near Los Angeles. A car careening some 20 feet down that embankment, slamming into multiple homes, debris shattering windows, and on one home there were tire marks spotted 10 feet up. While many people were in the homes at the time, none of them were injured. Investigators say the 22-year-old driver suffered a medical emergency and lost control. Authorities say first responders had to pull the driver from the car, but he was not seriously hurt from the crash.
1: And a new court filing says the Trump administration has refunded $100 billion in tariffs that the Supreme Court ruled were illegal. What companies are doing with it varies. Some say they're reinvesting it. Very few, however, are offering refunds to customers who paid those higher prices. Sherry Preston, ABC News.
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6: Now for a look at your Weather Command forecast. Tonight, mostly cloudy in the evening, then clearing, lows in the lower 50s, north winds up to 10 miles per hour shifting to the southwest after midnight. Tomorrow, sunny, patchy smoke in the morning, highs in the mid 80s, northwest winds 5 to 15 miles per hour. Tomorrow night, mostly clear, lows in the lower 50s, northeast winds 5 to 15 miles per hour.
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0: Here's an extended look at your Weather Command forecast. Tonight, mostly cloudy in the evening, then clearing, lows in the lower 50s, north winds up to 10 miles per hour shifting to the southwest after midnight. Tomorrow, sunny, patchy smoke in the morning, highs in the mid-80s, northwest winds 5 to 15 miles per hour. Tomorrow night, mostly clear, lows in the lower 50s, northeast winds 5 to 15 miles per hour. Friday, sunny, highs in the upper 80s, east winds up to 10 miles per hour. Friday night and Saturday, mostly clear, lows in the mid-50s, highs in the lower 90s. Saturday night and Sunday, partly cloudy, lows in the mid-50s, highs in the mid-80s. Sunday night, mostly clear, lows in the mid-50s. Monday, mostly sunny, highs in the mid-80s. Monday night and Tuesday, mostly clear, lows in the mid-50s, highs in the mid-80s.
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1: Here's a look at your local and state news. The Havre City Council met in regular session on Monday night at City Hall. The council approved the Heritage SID 434 Notice of Award to Lake Excavation in Havre. The council confirmed Mayor Wade Bitz's appointments to the Tax Increment Financing District Board of Joe Ross and Corey Windsor to four-year terms, Will DeVries and Dustin Kinsella to three-year terms, and Trina Crawford to a two-year term. Next, the council approved the recommendation of the Parks and Recreation Committee to charge $50 for a three-hour max for rental of the splash pad for birthday parties and special events. At the end of the meeting, Council President Chris Barton announced the Ward 1 Councilwoman Bonita Bernhardt has officially resigned her seat. Bernhardt resigned because she has been diagnosed with multiple myeloma cancer and will be doing chemotherapy and a bone marrow transplant and will not be able to fulfill her duties as Councilwoman. Police Chief Gabe Matisich announced that National Night Out will be taking place on Tuesday, August 25th on the MSU Northern Campus. The next meeting of the Havre City Council will be on Monday, August 17th at 7 p.m. at City Hall.
2: On Monday, Montana Republican U.S. Senator Tim Sheehy introduced the Special Operations Forces Concealed Carry Act, extending nationwide carry privileges to elite special operations veterans, similar to the privileges given to trained and vetted law enforcement officers under the Law Enforcement Officer Safety Act of 2004. North Carolina Republican U.S. Representative Pat Harrigan introduced companion legislation in the House of Representatives in April. For more information on the Special Operations Forces Concealed Carry Act, see this story under the State News tab on HighlineToday.com.
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3: From ABC News, I'm Sherry Preston. The latest state to report cyber attacks on its water systems is New Jersey, with two facilities targeted. No drinking water was compromised, but the breach is concerning, says ABC's Sophie Flay.
4: A dozen states have been impacted so far, and sources say it appears Iran may have been laying the groundwork for the attacks months before the war started. An intelligence note reviewed by ABC News said last November, officials in Utah identified targeted reconnaissance linked to Iran against its water infrastructure. They identified nearly 500 attempted intrusions in a 46-minute window.
3: 345 people have gotten sick from eating jalapenos distributed to Chipotle and Qdoba Mexican restaurants. The salmonella outbreak now affecting 27 states. Still no deal with the Strait of Hormuz. Iran hasn't signed any pact with the U.S., but is working on agreement with Oman, says ABC's Hannah Pataa.
5: President Trump says negotiations to reopen the Strait of Hormuz is going well, but cautioned, quote, "You never know what could happen." Earlier, Iran said it's in the final stage of drafting an agreement with Oman in the Strait, which has been closed to most ships. Trump claims Iran was influenced by the severity of the U.S. strikes he was threatening to launch last week.
3: The Michigan Senate race, front and center ahead of the midterms, now that progressive Dr. Abdul El-Sayed has secured the Democratic nomination. Here's ABC Stephen Portnoy.
6: El-Sayed seems aware that his identity is going to be used against him. He said his name is not raising anybody's gas prices. Recent history would indicate that it's Mike Rogers who may have the uphill climb, given that Republicans haven't won a Senate race in Michigan since 1994.
3: El-Sayed defeated moderate Haley Stevens by a narrow margin in Tuesday's primary. Dozens of health

0: workers at the center of the Ebola outbreak in the Congo have walked off the job, demanding they get paid for work they've been doing since mid-May. The deadly disease is spreading at an alarming rate, and the doctors and nurses say they have not been compensated. You're listening to ABC News.
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0: Another health fear that can spread in hospitals. ABC's Sony Salzman has more on the Candida auris fungus.
3: This is a multi-drug resistant infection. What that means is that right now we have very few drugs that can treat it. And so when someone is infected, it can be a very serious condition. And that's particularly true because this fungus tends to stalk hospital wards, nursing homes, places where people are already very vulnerable.
0: We're learning more about the Oval Office meeting between President Trump, U.S. Attorney Jeanine Pirro, and Interior Secretary Doug Burgum over the now-dropped vandalism charges related to the D.C. reflecting pool. Here's ABC's Olivia Rubin.
4: Sources say during this meeting, Pirro lashed out at Burgum directly and had blamed him for misleading the president about the evidence that was in this case. Another sort of key aspect here is, what did the president know before this case was dropped? Well, sources say that Pirro did give some in the White House a heads up that it was going to get dropped, but it's not clear what Trump personally knew ahead of time, and that's why potentially he could be so upset.
0: Some think the president will fire Pirro still over the whole thing. FIFA President Gianni Infantino has apologized for his plan to sell stakes in the World Cup, but he'll keep his job. FIFA senior staff throwing its support behind him, even as they acknowledged mistakes were made. Sherry Preston, ABC News.
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5: Now for a look at your Weather Command forecast. Tonight, mostly cloudy in the evening, then clearing, lows in the lower 50s, north winds up to 10 miles per hour, shifting to the southwest after midnight. Tomorrow, sunny, patchy smoke in the morning, highs in the mid 80s, northwest winds 5 to 15 miles per hour. Tomorrow night, mostly clear, lows in the lower 50s, northeast winds 5 to 15 miles per hour.
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0: Here's an extended look at your Weather Command forecast. Tonight, mostly cloudy in the evening, then clearing, lows in the lower 50s, north winds up to 10 miles per hour shifting to the southwest after midnight. Tomorrow, sunny, patchy smoke in the morning, highs in the mid-80s, northwest winds 5 to 15 miles per hour. Tomorrow night, mostly clear, lows in the lower 50s, northeast winds 5 to 15 miles per hour. Friday, sunny, highs in the upper 80s, east winds up to 10 miles per hour. Friday night and Saturday, mostly clear, lows in the mid-50s, highs in the lower 90s. Saturday night and Sunday, partly cloudy, lows in the mid-50s, highs in the mid-80s. Sunday night, mostly clear, lows in the mid-50s. Monday, mostly sunny, highs in the mid-80s. Monday night and Tuesday, mostly clear, lows in the mid-50s, highs in the mid-80s.
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2: Here's a look at your local and state news. The Havre City Council met in regular session on Monday night at City Hall. The council approved the Heritage SID 434 Notice of Award to Lake Excavation in Havre. The council confirmed Mayor Wade Bitz's appointments to the Tax Increment Financing District Board of Joe Ross and Corey Windsor to 4-year terms, Will DeVries and Dustin Kinsella to 3-year terms, and Trina Crawford to a 2-year term. Next, the council approved the recommendation of the Parks and Recreation Committee to charge $50 for a 3-hour max for rental of the splash pad for birthday parties and special events. At the end of the meeting, Council President Chris Barton announced the Ward 1 Councilwoman Bonita Bernhardt has officially resigned her seat. Bernhardt resigned because she's been diagnosed with multiple myeloma cancer and will be doing chemotherapy and a bone marrow transplant and will not be able to fulfill her duties as Councilwoman. Police Chief Gabe Matisich announced that National Night Out will be taking place on Tuesday, August 25th on the MSU Northern Campus. The next meeting of the Havre City Council will be on Monday, August 17th at 7 p.m. at City Hall.
3: On Monday, Montana Republican U.S. Senator Tim Sheehy introduced the Special Operations Forces Concealed Carry Act, extending nationwide carry privileges to elite special operations veterans, similar to the privileges given to trained and vetted law enforcement officers under the Law Enforcement Officer Safety Act of 2004. North Carolina Republican U.S. Representative Pat Harrigan introduced companion legislation in the House of Representatives in April. For more information on the Special Operations Forces Concealed Carry Act, see this story under the State News tab on HighlineToday.com.
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4: From ABC News, I'm Sherry Preston. Oil prices once again study today as investors wait to see if there is indeed a deal on reopening the Strait of Hormuz. Iran says it's close to a deal, not with the U.S., with Oman on opening part of the crucial waterway. President Trump calling the victory of progressive Abdul El-Sayed in Michigan a Democratic primary a good thing for the Republicans. El-Sayed says he's pleased the president has taken notice. Here's ABC's Karen Waugh.
5: He's vowed to fight anti-Semitism, and last night he brushed off Trump's comments.
6: The man can't stay on focus. We're living through an affordability crisis that is generational. People are paying nearly $5 in gas because of a war he started. And half the time, if he's not talking about me, he's talking about the drapes in his ballroom.
5: The closer than expected primary win by El-Sayed, who's never held elected office, exposes a divided Democratic Party. His positions have been called extreme by critics.
4: Prosecutors in Israel have now filed manslaughter charges against a settler in the West Bank in the killing of a Palestinian activist last year. It is extremely rare for Israel to charge settlers with violence against Palestinians living in the West Bank. First, it was cyclosporiasis. Now, new questions about salmonella nationwide.
7: The CDC says a salmonella outbreak linked to jalapenos distributed to restaurant chains including Chipotle and Qdoba is growing. Officials now say 345 people have gotten sick in 27 states and dozens of people have been hospitalized. The peppers were grown in Mexico and both restaurant chains have now removed them from their menus.
4: ABC Sophie Flay. One problem detecting these kinds of things is money, says ABC Medical Unit Director Dr. Alok Patel.
8: Funding cuts across federal, state, and local levels that have affected our ability to prevent, detect, and investigate these foodborne illnesses.
4: New Jersey, the latest state to report cyber attacks on water systems that possibly have been linked to Iran. You're listening to ABC News.
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3: Pretty concerning air traffic safety incident involving Marine One with President Trump on board. ABC Transportation correspondent Gio Benita says a passenger jet came very close to the helicopter recently.
4: The FAA and NTSB are investigating why this passenger jet was allowed to take off from Reagan National Airport near D.C. Tuesday, moments before President Trump took off from the White House on Marine One when airspace should have been cleared. The two aircraft breaching the FAA's minimum safe distance protocol.
3: Maryland's governor, along with the Maryland Jockey Club, announcing that the Preakness is moving to a new date, giving owners and trainers more challenges before the big race.
5: The second leg of the Triple Crown Quest, the Preakness Stakes, is off to the races and shifting days. Maryland's governor and the Maryland Jockey Club say to 3 weeks and a day after the Kentucky Derby. The race will also be run on a Sunday for the first time. Since 1950, the Preakness has been held on the third Saturday in May, or 2 weeks following the Kentucky Derby. The goal is to get more overall Derby horses to participate. Three of the past five-year Derby winners have bypassed the Preakness altogether to aim for the final race in the Triple Crown, the Belmont Stakes. Michelle Franzen, ABC News.
3: DoorDash says the next couple of months could be very busy. The delivery service is forecasting larger order volume and higher profits for the third quarter after beating estimates last quarter. I'm Sherry Preston, ABC News.
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8: Now for a look at your Weather Command forecast. Tonight, mostly cloudy in the evening, then clearing, lows in the lower 50s, north winds up to 10 miles per hour shifting to the southwest after midnight. Tomorrow, sunny, patchy smoke in the morning, highs in the mid 80s, northwest winds 5 to 15 miles per hour. Tomorrow night, mostly clear, lows in the lower 50s, northeast winds 5 to 15 miles per hour.
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Here's an extended look at your Weather Command forecast. Tonight, mostly cloudy in the evening, then clearing, lows in the lower 50s, north winds up to 10 miles per hour shifting to the southwest after midnight. Tomorrow, sunny, patchy smoke in the morning, highs in the mid-80s, northwest winds 5 to 15 miles per hour. Tomorrow night, mostly clear, lows in the lower 50s, northeast winds 5 to 15 miles per hour. Friday, sunny, highs in the upper 80s, east winds up to 10 miles per hour. Friday night and Saturday, mostly clear, lows in the mid-50s, highs in the lower 90s. Saturday night and Sunday, partly cloudy, lows in the mid-50s, highs in the mid-80s. Sunday night, mostly clear, lows in the mid-50s. Monday, mostly sunny, highs in the mid-80s. Monday night and Tuesday, mostly clear, lows in the mid-50s, highs in the mid-80s. KOJM.

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1: The Chippewa Cree Tribe Natural Resources Office says Stage 1 fire restrictions are now in effect on the Rocky Boy Reservation. Recent high temperatures and prolonged heat have caused grasses, brush, and other fields to dry out significantly, raising the local fire danger to very high. Everyone is asked to use precautions to prevent wildfires. Please follow all fire restriction regulations and avoid activities that could spark a fire. If you need more information, call Samuel OneSpot with the Chippewa Cree Tribe Natural Resources at 406-395-4207, extension 6560. Lithium batteries are powering more equipment in our lives every day. However, when they die, there is a proper way to dispose of those lithium batteries. Macy Tichteberg from the United Disposal Board explains how to properly dispose of lithium batteries in our area.
6: So we would appreciate it if people would just bring the lithium batteries to the landfill office so that we can dispose of them properly, because if the compactor runs over them, then that causes fires and that can become a big, big problem and a safety hazard for everybody.
1: You can find all policies from the Unified Disposal Board on their website at unifieddisposalmt.com. The United States Department of Agriculture is taking steps to support America's farmers in response to ongoing challenges across the agricultural sector. To ease financial pressures and strengthen risk management options for American farmers, USDA's Risk Management Agency is announcing temporary premium payment flexibilities and the reinstatement of the option to purchase additional 5% prevented planting coverage. Quote, "Today's announcement reflects our commitment to supporting America's farmers through challenging conditions while ensuring the federal crop insurance program remains a strong and reliable risk management tool," said RMA Administrator Pat Swanson. Quote, "We are providing producers additional flexibility when they need it most," end quote.
5: An inmate who was running a drug ring from inside a California state prison admitted to charges on Tuesday, according to acting U.S. Attorney Mark Steger Smith. Deion Andre Davis II, 39, pleaded guilty to one count of possession with intent to distribute controlled substances. Davis faces 10 years to life in prison, a $10 million fine, at least 5 years of supervised release, and a $100 special assessment. U.S. District Judge Kathleen S. Lane presided. Sentencing has been set for December 2nd. Davis remains incarcerated pending further proceedings. Lands in Ravalli County, managed by Montana Fish, Wildlife, and Parks, will be under Stage 2 fire restrictions beginning Friday, August 7th, following the lead of the county. These restrictions apply to all FWP fishing access sites, wildlife management areas, and state parks in Ravalli County. Under Stage 2 fire restrictions, the following activities are prohibited on FWP lands: building, maintaining, attending, or using a fire or campfire, smoking, except within an enclosed vehicle or building, a developed recreation site, or while stopped in an area at least 3 feet in diameter, barren or cleared of all flammable materials. Operating any internal combustion engine from 1 p.m. to 1 a.m. daily, except motorized vehicles on roads and trails designated for motorized travel, and operating motor vehicles off designated roads and trails. This has been a production of New Media Broadcasters.
7: From ABC News, I'm Sherry Preston.
0: New Jersey and South Dakota are the latest two states to announce their water infrastructure systems have been tampered with. Man, says ABC Chief Investigative Correspondent Aaron Katursky, there's also growing evidence.

0: evidence showing who may be responsible.
1: An intelligence note reviewed by ABC News provides the clearest indication yet that Iran may be behind cyber attacks targeting water and wastewater utilities in more than a dozen states and prepared for them months in advance. The note says public safety officials in Utah identified targeted reconnaissance against water infrastructure in their state using an internet signature linked to Iran.
0: Water officials insist that all their drinking water is safe. A salmonella outbreak linked to jalapeno peppers is expanding.
2: Chipotle already removed jalapenos from affected restaurants in multiple states. Now we are learning that people also got the bacterial illness after eating at the restaurant chain Qdoba. The company tells us that it proactively removed jalapenos from all of its restaurants. Because of that, the FDA says that it is safe right now to eat at Chipotle and Qdoba.
0: ABC's Elizabeth Schulze, 27 states have been affected by the Salmonella outbreak, 15 by the cyclosporiasis outbreak linked to iceberg lettuce. The battle for control of the U.S. Senate goes straight through the state of Michigan, where Mike Rogers will represent the Republicans. And now we know that Abdul El-Sayed will be on the ballot for the Democrats. Here's ABC national correspondent Stephen Portnoy.
3: It's critical for Democrats that they hold this seat. They're going to have to spend money to do it. Gary Peters is the incumbent Democrat. He's leaving office. He's retiring. To win control of the chamber, Democrats have to hold that seat in Michigan and the seat in Georgia, and then flip for more seats in places like North Carolina, Ohio, Alaska, Iowa, maybe even Texas.
0: A rare move by Israel, charging a Jewish settler with manslaughter in the killing of a Palestinian activist in the West Bank. You're listening to ABC News.
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0: A deadly home explosion in southern Illinois, now under investigation.
9: The blast rocked an entire neighborhood in the town of Energy, Illinois, just after 7 p.m. First responders racing to the scene. Flames erupting from an open gas line as they combed through the wreckage, finding one person dead and multiple other buildings in the neighborhood damaged.
0: That's ABC's Morgan Norwood. Investigators are still trying to figure out exactly why it happened. The New Mexico property owned by Jeffrey Epstein is now at the center of a lawsuit filed by State Attorney General Raul Torres. Here's ABC's Peter Haralambos.
10: Torres accused the Department of Justice of obstructing his office's investigation into the crimes committed at the sprawling ranch Epstein once owned in New Mexico. He says his office requested unredacted Epstein files 10 times to assist their investigation, but the Department of Justice has only turned over a fraction of the requested records. He asked a federal judge in Washington to declare the withholding of records unlawful and force the Department of Justice to provide his office with access to unredacted Epstein files. The DOJ says they're complying with the law and that turning over the records may violate the privacy of victims. Peter Haralambos, ABC News.
0: Dunkin' Donuts announcing pumpkin spice flavors will be available August 19th. Starbucks says their debut is coming on August 25th. Now to you, it's just a taste. To them, it's a big money maker. One estimate says the pumpkin spice market's worth about $1.7 billion around the world. Sherry Preston, ABC News.
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12: It's time for a look at the local Weather Command forecast. Today will be sunny with smoke and highs in the mid-80s with northwest winds 10 to 15 miles per hour with gusts up to 30. Tonight will be mostly clear with lows in the lower 50s and northeast winds 5 to 15 miles per hour. Friday will be sunny with highs in the upper 80s and east winds up to 10 miles per hour.
13: Good morning, everybody. This is Ty Thompson, the public auctioneer here in Billings. Yesterday was a regular all-class cattle sale day. We ended up with just under 700 head of cattle for the day. Light runaway up cows and bulls. That market would have been a little bit lower than what we have been seeing. Most of the cows, 170 to 180. Few good cows, 180 to 185. Some of those thinner cows sure get down into the 160s. Here yesterday. And then big bulls, predominantly 2 to 215. We had a few real good bulls up over 220 here yesterday on that trade. Light run of feeder cattle, that market would have been mostly steady on just real small packages and odds and end lots. And then as we look ahead to next week, we will not have a sale here at the yards. The sale in Billings next week will be at BLS on the 13th. And then we'll come back on the 19th with a yearling and calf special with an all-class cattle sale right here at the yards, and then a sheep and goat sale on Monday the 31st. Also, don't forget our Northern Livestock Video Auction Early Fall Preview, 51,000 head of cattle in that sale, August 17th, one big day starting at 7:30 in the morning. You can go to northernlivestockvideo.com, see all the individual lots and video. There's over 2,000 head of bred cattle for fall delivery on that sale if you're looking for any bred cattle on that northern sale. But again, good sale yesterday on 700 head here at the yards. Well, next week there will be no cattle sale. We'll come back on the 19th with the yearling and calf special with an all-class cattle sale and then a sheep and goat sale on the 31st. Go to publicauctioneers.com for all the happenings here at Pays. Give us a call anytime at 406-245-6447.
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2: Good day, everyone. I'm Lane Nordlund. This morning, we continue our conversations around mandatory country of origin labeling. The U.S. Cattlemen's Association is one of the trade organizations that advocates for mandatory country of origin labeling. And as the U.S. Senate is set to mark up the Farm Bill this week, many groups like the U.S. Cattlemen's want to see it included in the legislation. Our network's Rachel Gable has more.
3: USCA President Justin Tupper said with the amount of imported meat coming into the country, those countries with looser safety standards ought not benefit from the good name of U.S. beef.
4: And I think that probably where the groundswell and what most producers feel is that the consumer should get to choose. We're not trying to be isolationist or trying to say that we don't want competition. It's more about make sure the competition is on the same level playing field and that the safety standards are held to the same account.
3: There is, though, he said, room in the U.S. market for imports.
4: I think absolutely yes, and I think that's what gets lost in this argument. The consumer should be able to choose, and ground beef is a large portion of what we bring in from those countries. And if the label says it is a product of four or five countries and it's ground together, and if the consumer deems that to be safe and maybe it's even a cheaper product, then they should be able to do that. But they should be able to choose, and the safety standards that go with that, we should have those safeguards in place for our American producers. There is a place for imported beef. We're not saying there's not. That's not what labeling means. I think knowing that and going into the conversation that way, I don't know how you'll argue against country of origin labeling.
3: Tupper said he hopes to see an amendment to include COOL in the Farm Bill markups expected this week in D.C.
2: Thank you, Rachel. Next, she's going to bring the packers' perspective on mandatory country of origin labeling with longtime industry expert Catherine Miller coming up this afternoon.
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2: USDA now has until January 1st of 2028 to rewrite its genetically engineered food labeling rule after a federal court in California clarified the timeline for new regulations. The labeling rule stems from a 2016 federal law requiring genetically engineered foods to be identified, but the Ninth Circuit Court of Appeals ruled USDA acted unlawfully by exempting highly refined foods such as corn and soybean oils simply because genetically engineered material could not be detected. The appeals court also found a difference between whether a food contains genetically engineered material and whether that material is detectable, sending the rule back to USDA for revision. The case, first filed in 2020 by consumer and organic groups, challenged exemptions that covered many ultra-processed GMO ingredients. I'm Lane Nordlund, Western Ag Network.
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2: Good day, everyone. I'm Lane Nordlund. As we look to the cattle markets, the cash cattle trade helping set the tone yesterday, trading boldly higher. Throughout the day, we saw some activity in the north, priced at $370, $3 higher than last week. on the live end of things, some bids offered in the South from 230 to 235, but no confirmed sales being noted on the live end. Again, we're expecting this week's cash cattle call to be higher, with feedlot managers committed to pushing that trend upwards. On the board, the talk around those cash markets had the October live cattle seeing fundamental support of $1.57 at $229.47, December up $1.40 at $228.67. The feeder cattle complex end of the day higher as well, as traders continued to see support at midweek. Yesterday, September feeders were up $2.22 at $348.37. And yesterday concluded this year's 2026 Oregon Trail Classic, hosted by Cattle Country Video at the Gehring Civic Center there in Gehring, Nebraska. Lander Nicodemus with Cattle Country shares more on the trends for calves.
8: It was an absolutely incredible day today, selling those balling calves. A lot of demand from all over. And I think, you know, given the pressure of the market here in the last couple of weeks, I think better than most people expected. You know, a lot of those five and a half weight steers bringing 2600 to 2700 bucks a head. A lot of our heifers up there 23.5, 24.5 to just go to feed. 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But it was a very active day and incredible buyer participation, and sure couldn't do it without the awesome cattle that we get to represent.
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2: Yesterday, Minneapolis spring wheat futures closed lower, but Chicago and September KC futures finished Wednesday a tad bit higher. Looking into this morning's activity from the overnight session, a mixed to mostly higher trend. KC December unchanged at 731, March higher at 744. Minneapolis December spring wheat unchanged at 707, while Minneapolis spring wheat's up 3 cents this morning at 728. Chicago December wheat up 2 cents at 663. Corn in December on this Thursday morning up a penny at 4.61. September soybeans up a penny at 11.58. As for the 12 Pro Hard Red Winter Wheat, it was up 6 cents on Wednesday afternoon at $7.64. I'm Lane Northland, Western Ag Network.
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2: KOJM.

0: KOJM. Sports. Havre North Stars baseball ended the year with a close loss in the Class A state semifinal against the Miles City Mavericks 21-17. The run for Havre to the state semifinal started in the middle of conference play. After starting the year with a 7-7-1 overall record, the North Stars rallied, claiming the one seed at the districts and going undefeated for a district tournament title. Head coach Ben Mader spoke to the run his team made in the postseason.
1: Not what I expected starting the season, that's for sure. But I would say I'm just real excited for the boys, and it was pretty amazing to watch them.
0: Havre battled through the adversity of early season struggles, and Coach Mader said it's all credit to the toughness and character of his players.
1: I would just say they're tough. They've met almost any challenge that's been thrown at them pretty close to the right way, and they just don't go away, both mentally and physically. They're always there for each other, and good or bad. So I can speak very highly for them as far as that goes.
0: The North Stars finished the year with a 36-19-1 overall record and went 6-2 in the postseason run. As we inch closer to official practices for Chinook Sugar Beater football, we inch closer to watching the benefits of off-season work. Head coach of the Sugar Beaters, Mike Jones, told New Media Broadcaster Sports that his favorite part of the off-season may not actually take place in the summer.
2: The end of it, when football season starts and you realize that the kids that are able to consistently get in the weight room, how much they've gained in those, you know, around 8 weeks of the weight room. I think it really showed last year. We probably had our best summer ever. And coming into this year, we're hoping to have the same results. So there at the end of the summer, when those kids realize how much stronger they've become, that's probably the best part.
0: Chinook football went 7-3 in 2025 with a playoff berth. The Beaters will open the year with three straight road games starting at Sims on August 28th with kickoff at 7 p.m. The 10th annual Hoops for a Cause will take place in Havre August 8th this Saturday. Tournament games will be played at Sunnyside, Havre Middle School, and MSU Northern. This year's Hoops for a Cause 3v3 basketball tournament is a fundraiser for Isla Doney and Callie Finicum. The four age divisions for this year

0: grade, 7th through 8th grade, and 9th through 10th grade. As of Tuesday afternoon, all team admission costs are $0 after an anonymous donor paid all fees. The tournament includes a t-shirt, raffle prizes, a plaque for kids on championship teams, and a lunch for players and their families that will be provided by the Haver Lions Club. Lunch will be served in the MSU Northern Sub Ballroom from noon until 1:30 p.m. Everyone is guaranteed 4 games in round-robin pool play before the single-game elimination tournament play begins. For registration and more details, check out this story on our website at HighlineToday.com.
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3: 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There's a rumor it started, can you believe this, in a barn. And now, the winds are picking up. Wait, we're getting reports it's jumped the street. Entire blocks are catching. People are leaving their homes. They're being told, everyone head for the lake. This is spreading faster than anyone expected. They're telling us to head for the lake now. Flames are leaping from rooftop to rooftop. The sky is glowing. There's embers falling like rain. We'll keep you informed.
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0: Now for a look at your extended Weather Command forecast. Today will be sunny with smoke and highs in the mid-80s with northwest winds 10 to 15 miles per hour with gusts up to 30. Tonight will be mostly clear with lows in the lower 50s and northeast winds 5 to 15 miles per hour. Friday will be sunny with highs in the upper 80s and east winds up to 10 miles per hour. Friday night will be mostly clear with lows in the mid-50s and east winds 5 to 10 miles per hour. Saturday will be sunny with highs around 90 and northeast winds up to 10 miles per hour. Saturday night will be partly cloudy, becoming mostly cloudy, with lows in the upper 50s. Sunday will be sunny with highs in the mid-80s, and Sunday night and Monday will be partly cloudy with lows in the mid-50s and highs reaching the 80s.
6: 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Cow and bull market was fully steady. We top on those cows at 182, bulls at 215. You can go to our website at westernlivestockmontana.com for a detailed market report. Next Wednesday, all-class cattle auction sale. Next feeder cattle special will be Wednesday, August the 19th. And until tomorrow, everyone here at Western, we wish you a very good
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1: Coming up, Governor Gianforte declared a disaster in the city of Glasgow following severe flash flooding, and Montana State Auditor suspends the insurance producer of a Kalispell bail bondsman.
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0: The city of Havre, the High Line, and North Central Montana has plenty of important issues and events. Hearing or finding out about it all can be difficult. 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
1: Governor Greg Gianforte on Wednesday declared a disaster in the city of Glasgow following severe flash flooding over the July 4th holiday weekend that damaged public infrastructure and impacted local businesses and residents. On July 3rd, multiple slow-moving thunderstorms delivered intense rainfall over Glasgow with rainfall rates of around 2 inches or more per hour. The event damaged several businesses, eroded sloped dirt and gravel roads, and severely damaged some paved roads in multiple locations. With the governor's executive order, the disaster declaration authorizes the use of state resources and the expenditure of funds from the general fund as necessary to meet needs arising from the flooding event. The declaration also supports coordination among the state of Montana, Valley County, and the city of Glasgow to assess damage, address immediate public safety concerns, and begin long-term repairs. The Chippewa Cree Tribe Natural Resources Office says Stage 1 fire restrictions are now in effect on the Rocky Boy Reservation. Recent high temperatures and prolonged heat have caused grasses, brush, and other fields to dry out significantly, raising the local fire danger to very high. Everyone is asked to use precautions to prevent wildfires. Please follow all fire restriction regulations and avoid activities that could spark a fire. If you need more information, call Samuel OneSpot with the Chippewa Cree Tribe Natural Resources at 406-395-4207, extension 6560. The United States Department of Agriculture is taking steps to support America's farmers in response to ongoing challenges across the agricultural sector. To ease financial pressures and strengthen risk management options for American farmers, USDA's Risk Management Agency is announcing temporary premium payment flexibilities and the reinstatement of the option to purchase additional 5% prevented planting coverage.
2: Montana State Auditor James Brown acted in the interest of public safety by suspending the insurance producer license of a Kalispell bail bondsman accused of exploiting people under his supervision, including trading his services for sexual favors. In January, Auditor Brown received a referral from the Montana Department of Justice involving allegations that Lane Kendall Callahan was abusing his authority as a surety bail bond producer. As head of the Office of Commissioner of Securities and Insurance, which regulates bail bondsmen as licensed insurance producers, Brown immediately opened an investigation into Callahan's conduct. The investigation revealed Callahan allegedly compelled a witness to perform oral sex to work off what she owed him on a bond. The witness stated that she only complied because she believed refusing would result in the revocation of her bond. Callahan, quote, held life in his hands, end quote, according to the witness. The Montana State Library Commission will meet Wednesday, August 12th at 9 a.m. in the Gertrude Buckhouse Meeting Room at the Montana State Library. The meeting will also be held on Zoom. The Commission will consider action on the fiscal year 27 Montana State Reference Network budget and the June 10th meeting minutes. Any members of the public who would like to share public comment on an agenda item or any matter that is within the jurisdiction of the Commission may submit the comments by August 10th. Find meeting materials, learn how to make comments, and find the Zoom link at the Montana State Library website. This has been a production of New Media Broadcasters.
3: From ABC News, I'm Sherry Preston. The Senate Homeland Security Committee voting this morning on whether to hold Dr. Anthony Fauci in contempt for his testimony last week, in which he said this over and over again during questioning about the pandemic.
4: Under the advice of my attorneys, I will invoke my right under the Fifth Amendment of the Constitution to refrain from answering your questions.
3: Committee Chair, Kentucky Senator Rand Paul.
5: Dr. Fauci faced no risk of federal prosecution. All he had to do was tell the truth. More than 100 times, though, he refused.
3: Fauci accuses Rand Paul of having a vendetta against him. Republican Senator Susan Collins says she will not vote to confirm Todd Blanche to be the next attorney general. So what's next?
6: Without Collins, Blanche can likely only afford to lose one more Republican vote and still be confirmed. And this morning, at least two others are still on the fence.

0: Senator Lisa Murkowski of Alaska and Louisiana Senator Bill Cassidy, who has increasingly been defying the president since losing to a Trump-backed primary challenger. The two skeptical senators meeting with Blanche for over an hour late yesterday, but emerging tight-lipped.
1: ABC Chief White House Correspondent Mary Bruce. Growing concerns after New Jersey and North Dakota became the two latest states to report tampering with water supplies. Here's ABC's Aaron Katursky.
2: Officials in New Jersey are now confirming two municipal water utilities in their state were targeted, temporarily blinding operators when automated systems went down. Both utilities shifted to manual controls and there was no disruption to service. In Rapid City, South Dakota, officials discovered what they called a cyber incident in the city's wastewater system. It was quickly resolved, and officials said at no time was the city's water or wastewater infrastructure systems placed in jeopardy.
1: The number of Americans filing for unemployment benefits last week rose, but still remains at a healthy range. You're listening to ABC News.
3: Meet Matthew Preston. Inside his apartment, everything he holds dear is protected by Progressive's renter's insurance, like his laptop and a surprisingly valuable collection of baseball bobbleheads. Outside his apartment, his laptop is still protected, as are his bobbleheads, which he carries around with him for reasons no one knows. 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
6: The Senate confirming Dr. Erica Schwartz to lead the agency. She is a former deputy surgeon general, and she has repeatedly confirmed the safety of childhood vaccines. The agency had been without a permanent leader for nearly a year after her predecessor clashed with Health Secretary Robert F. Kennedy Jr. about vaccine policies.
1: ABC's Elizabeth Schulze. The salmonella outbreak linked to jalapenos expanding, 345 people sick in 27 states. One of the largest airports in Europe, in Leipzig, Germany, has now confirmed that a drone carrying an explosive device was discovered on the tarmac near a Ukrainian plane.
7: The incident now raising concerns of a potential plot to sabotage the aircraft. A bomb squad called to the scene, German police analyzing images. They say show a drone fitted with an explosive device and detonator. Authorities quickly shutting down all runways at the airport. A bomb disposal robot sent in to disable the explosive drone.
1: ABC's Tom Sophie Burge, Leipzig Airport, used by U.S. and NATO allies. Mortgage rates now up to 6.8%.
8: Some portion of the increase can be traced to the war with Iran. A lull in the conflict, falling oil prices, and gains in the bond market have mortgage lenders feeling more comfortable about raising the cost of borrowing. Not only are fewer Americans applying for home loans, fewer are refinancing their existing loans.
1: That's Jim Ryan. I'm Sherry Preston, ABC News.
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10: It's time for a look at the local Weather Command forecast. Today will be sunny with smoke and highs in the mid-80s with northwest winds 10 to 15 miles per hour with gusts up to 30. Tonight will be mostly clear with lows in the lower 50s and northeast winds 5 to 15 miles per hour. Friday will be sunny with highs in the upper 80s and east winds up to 10 miles per hour.
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0: Buckle up, Montana. It's the law. 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In Montana, more than half the people killed in crashes each year are unbuckled. In fact, seatbelts were not used in 57% of Montana highway deaths so far this year. It only takes 5 seconds to buckle up, and doing so can possibly save a life or prevent serious injury.
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0: Good morning. This is Kathy Zelmer with the weather conditions in the Hoagland Big Flat area. Well, this morning it looks like we have sunny skies, just a slight little breeze out of the west right at the moment, and the temperature is 54 degrees. Everyone make it a great Thursday.
1: Guten Morgen from the Easy Mart in Harlem. It's 53 degrees, no wind, and smoky skies. So, from all of us at the Easy Mart, have a good day.
2: Now for a look at your extended Weather Command forecast. Today will be sunny with smoke and highs in the mid-80s with northwest winds 10 to 15 miles per hour with gusts up to 30. Tonight will be mostly clear with lows in the lower 50s and northeast winds 5 to 15 miles per hour. Friday will be sunny with highs in the upper 80s and east winds up to 10 miles per hour. Friday night will be mostly clear with lows in the mid-50s and east winds 5 to 10 miles per hour. Saturday will be sunny with highs around 90 and northeast winds up to 10 miles per hour. Saturday night will be partly cloudy, becoming mostly cloudy, with lows in the upper 50s. Sunday will be sunny with highs in the mid-80s, and Sunday night and Monday will be partly cloudy with lows in the mid-50s and highs reaching the 80s.
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Valentines are nice. Birthday and anniversary flowers are great too. But nothing says you matter to me like Just Because flowers from Milam Floral. You know what I mean. Those days when there's nothing important on the calendar, the doorbell rings or somebody shows up at your place of work, it's a delivery from Milam Floral. They hand you a perfectly wrapped bouquet and the card reads, "Just 'cause I love you." Life is full of special moments, and for those moments, there's Milam Floral, 265-7241. Happy birthday.

Alrighty, it's time for birthdays live right here on KOJM The Rock. As we take a look at our list, we've got no local celebrity birthdays for this Thursday morning. For some worldwide celebrities today, we'd like to wish a happy birthday to the country singers Peggy and Patsy Lynn. They both turned 62 today. And we'd like to wish a happy birthday to Lisa Stewart, the country singer, turns 58 years old today. We'd also like to wish a happy birthday to the actor from Life on Mars, Jason O'Mara, turns 54 years old. It's also the birthday of the actor from Hamilton and Glass Onion, Leslie Odom Jr., turns 45 years old. And lastly, we'd like to wish a happy birthday to Ty Simpkins, the actor from Iron Man 3 and Jurassic World, turns 25 years old today. As a reminder, for those of you who would like to get in on our birthday list, you can call our offices at 406-265-7841 or email communityservice@nmbi.com. 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
4: Burn it up! 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

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Jesus Christ came down here as a living man. 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One to others is you.

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1: K-O-J-M. Sports. Havre North Stars baseball ended the year with a close loss in the Class A state semifinal against the Miles City Mavericks 21-17. The run for Havre to the state semifinal started in the middle of conference play. After starting the year with a 7-7-1 overall record, the North Stars rallied, claiming the one seed at the districts and going undefeated for a district tournament title. Head coach Ben Mader spoke to the run his team made in the postseason.
2: Not what I expected starting the season, that's for sure, but I would say I'm just real excited for the boys, and it was pretty amazing to watch them.
1: Havre battled through the adversity of early season struggles, and Coach Mader said it's all credit to the toughness and character of his players.
2: I would just say they're tough. They've met almost any challenge that's been thrown at them pretty close to the right way, and they just don't go away, both mentally and physically. They're always there for each other, and good or bad. So I can speak very highly for them as far as that goes.
1: The North Stars finished the year with a 36-19-1 overall record and went 6-2 in the postseason run. As we inch closer to official practices for Chinook Sugar Beater football, we inch closer to watching the benefits of off-season work. Head coach of the Sugar Beaters, Mike Jones, told New Media Broadcaster Sports that his favorite part of the off-season may not actually take place in the summer.
3: The end of it, when football season starts and you realize that the kids that are able to consistently get in the weight room, how much they've gained in those, you know, around 8 weeks of the weight room. I think it really showed last year. We probably had our best summer ever. And coming into this year, we're hoping to have the same results. So there at the end of the summer, when those kids realize how much stronger they've become, that's probably the best part.
1: Chinook football went 7-3 in 2025 with a playoff berth. The Beaters will open the year with three straight road games starting at Sims on August 28th with kickoff at 7 p.m. The 10th annual Hoops for a Cause will take place in Havre August 8th this Saturday. Tournament games will be played at Sunnyside, Havre Middle School, and MSU Northern. This year's Hoops for a Cause 3v3 basketball tournament is a fundraiser for Isla Doney and Callie Finicum. The four age divisions for this year's tournament are kids 3rd through 4th grade, 5th through 6th grade, 7th through 8th grade, and 9th through 10th grade. As of Tuesday afternoon, all team admission costs are $0 after an anonymous donor paid all fees. The tournament includes a t-shirt, raffle prizes, a plaque for kids on championship teams, and a lunch for players and their families that will be provided by the Havre Lions Club. 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For registration and more details, check out this story on our website at highlights.com.

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2: Anything you can do, I can do also. Good morning, I'm Jay Reynolds. Shohei Ohtani, a pair of homers, three RBI at Wrigley yesterday. But Pete Crow Armstrong also hits two homers, drives in four. Cubs, a 7-6 win over the Dodgers. LA has now dropped its last six. Manager Dave Roberts.
3: The goal is to win, and we've lost six straight. We got to flush it, and this is a team, another team that's playing for something in the Diamondbacks, and they're playing decent baseball, so we got to put forth our best.
2: Diamondbacks, a 10-4 win over the Padres last night. Arizona's within 10 games in the NL West. They host the Dodgers for a weekend series starting tomorrow. Brewers have the best record in baseball. They double up the Pirates 4-2. Paul Skeens giving up three earned runs and four walks in his five innings. His ERA is over 8 in his last three starts.
4: Well, his velocity's down on his fastball a couple miles an hour, which is rare for him. And we've never seen him struggle before. That's why this is so confusing.
2: ESPN's Tim Kirkjian. Longest active win streak in baseball is 7. Belongs to the Braves and the Red Sox. Atlanta 4-1 win over the Marlins. Boston shuts out the White Sox 4-0. They've won 30 of their last 35. Rays shut out the Rockies 4-0. Rangers a 6-0 shutout of the Giants. Nationals snap a 7-game losing streak. They score 6 in the 11th to beat the Phillies 10-4. Mets edge Cleveland 6-5 in 10. Toronto beats the Astros 5-4 in 10. Cardinals a 3-1 win over the Yankees. Tigers have a 4-game win streak snapped with a 4-2 loss to the Mariners. NBA, Suns forward Dillon Brooks agrees to a 3-year, $73 million contract extension. WNBA Mystics rally from down 20 in the third to beat Dallas. Largest comeback win by a team this season. Chicago beats LA 95-88. Stephon Diggs landing in Washington, expected to be a 1-year deal for upwards of $12 million. Lionel Messi returns to Inter Miami. 2 goals in their win in their first game of the 2026 Leagues Cup.
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8: It's time for a look at the local Weather Command forecast. Today will be sunny with smoke and highs in the mid-80s with northwest winds 10 to 15 miles per hour with gusts up to 30. Tonight will be mostly clear with lows in the lower 50s and northeast winds 5 to 15 miles per hour. Friday will be sunny with highs in the upper 80s and east winds up to 10 miles per hour.
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1: The Chippewa Cree Tribe Natural Resources Office says Stage 1 fire restrictions are now in effect on the Rocky Boy Reservation. Recent high temperatures and prolonged heat have caused grasses, brush, and

0: to use precautions to prevent wildfires. Please follow all fire restriction regulations and avoid activities that could spark a fire. If you need more information, call Samuel OneSpot with the Chippewa Cree Tribe Natural Resources at 406-395-4207, extension 6560. Lithium batteries are powering more equipment in our lives every day. However, when they die, there is a proper way to dispose of those lithium batteries. Macy Tichteberg from the United Disposal Board explains how to properly dispose of lithium batteries in our area.
1: So we would appreciate it if people would just bring the lithium batteries to the landfill office so that we can dispose of them properly, because if the compactor runs over them, then that causes fires and that can become a big, big problem and a safety hazard for everybody.
0: You can find all policies from the Unified Disposal Board on their website at unifieddisposalmt.com. The United States Department of Agriculture is taking steps to support America's farmers in response to ongoing challenges across the agricultural sector. To ease financial pressures and strengthen risk management options for American farmers, USDA's Risk Management Agency is announcing temporary premium payment flexibilities and the reinstatement of the option to purchase additional 5% prevented planting coverage. Quote, "Today's announcement reflects our commitment to supporting America's farmers through challenging conditions while ensuring the federal crop insurance program remains a strong and reliable risk management tool," said RMA Administrator Pat Swanson. Quote, "We are providing producers additional flexibility when they need it most," end quote.
2: An inmate who was running a drug ring from inside a California state prison admitted to charges on Tuesday, according to acting U.S. Attorney Mark Steger Smith. Dion Andre Davis II, 39, pleaded guilty to one count of possession with intent to distribute controlled substances. Davis faces 10 years to life in prison, a $10 million fine, at least 5 years of supervised release, and a $100 special assessment. U.S. District Judge Kathleen S. Lane presided. Sentencing has been set for December 2nd. Davis remains incarcerated pending further proceedings. Lands in Ravalli County, managed by Montana Fish, Wildlife, and Parks, will be under Stage 2 fire restrictions beginning Friday, August 7th, following the lead of the county. These restrictions apply to all FWP fishing access sites, wildlife management areas, and state parks in Ravalli County. Under Stage 2 fire restrictions, the following activities are prohibited on FWP lands: building, maintaining, attending, or using a fire or campfire, smoking, except within an enclosed vehicle or building, a developed recreation site, or while stopped in an area at least 3 feet in diameter, barren or cleared of all flammable materials. Operating any internal combustion engine from 1 p.m. to 1 a.m. daily, except motorized vehicles on roads and trails designated for motorized travel, and operating motor vehicles off designated roads and trails. This has been a production of New Media Broadcasters.
3: From ABC News, I'm Sherry Preston. The Senate Homeland Security Committee responds to Dr. Anthony Fauci's testimony, or lack thereof, last week on the COVID-19 pandemic.
4: On this vote, the yeas are 8, the nays are 5, and the motion is agreed to.
3: The motion to hold Dr. Fauci in contempt because he pleaded the fifth more than 100 times during his testimony. This is Committee Chairman Senator Rand Paul and Ranking Member Senator Gary Peters.
5: Holding a witness in contempt is a serious thing, and it should be rare. But the contempt power exists for precisely this circumstance.
6: Criminal contempt is punitive. It does not compel a witness to answer questions or produce the documents we'd all like to see. What it will do is create a damaging precedent that future witnesses will use to resist legitimate congressional oversight.
3: Republicans don't have the votes in the full Senate to follow through on the contempt resolution, so Rand Paul has been talking about passing it on straight to the Justice Department. A strike against the confirmation of Attorney General wannabe Todd Blanche.
7: Maine Senator Susan Collins, who's in a tough re-election fight, announcing she's a no and will vote against Blanche. Without Collins, Blanche can likely only afford to lose one more Republican vote, and at least two others are still on the fence. Senator Lisa Murkowski of Alaska and Louisiana Senator Bill Cassidy, who has increasingly been defying the president since losing to a Trump-backed primary challenger.
3: ABC's Mary Bruce. Foodborne illness on the rise.
8: That salmonella outbreak tied to jalapenos is now expanding. The CDC reports that 345 people have gotten sick across 27 states, the highest number of cases in

0: Minnesota and Colorado, 36 people have been hospitalized.
1: ABC's Elizabeth Schulze. The FDA has voted to approve Moderna's first ever mRNA seasonal flu vaccine for people 50 and older. 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
1: There's a growing debate over flock cameras, those automatic license plate readers that are either crime solvers or an invasion of privacy.
6: Newsweek reports officers in at least a dozen states have faced allegations of misusing flock license plate reader systems, including 10 officers in Georgia in recent weeks. Police say the camera technology has been a game changer for solving crimes.
1: ABC's Sophie Flay, a former North Carolina police officer, however, is facing charges for allegedly using her department's flock camera to trace her ex-boyfriend's ex-wife. In Plymouth, Massachusetts, a family nanny is taking the stand in the trial of Lindsay Clancy, the mom accused of strangling her three children to death. She says she was struggling with postpartum psychosis.
7: The former nanny for Lindsay Clancy's family taking the stand as jurors learn more about the Massachusetts mother charged in the deaths of her three children. Elaine Rossi, who worked for the family in the months leading up to the killings, described Clancy as a loving, attentive mother. Rossi testifying, Clancy said she was suffering from postpartum issues and having trouble sleeping. But Rossi says she never feared Clancy would harm her kids.
8: Did you have any concerns about her interacting with the children?
9: None at all. She was a wonderful mom.
7: Prosecutors argue Clancy made a calculated decision to carry out the killings to escape her own life.
1: ABC's Hannah Batah. Dozens of health workers at the epicenter of Congo's Ebola outbreak are protesting, demanding that they finally get paid. They say they haven't received wages since the start of the outbreak. This is ABC News.
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11: It's time for a look at the local Weather Command forecast. Today will be sunny with smoke and highs in the mid-80s with northwest winds 10 to 15 miles per hour with gusts up to 30. Tonight will be mostly clear with lows in the lower 50s and northeast winds 5 to 15 miles per hour. Friday will be sunny with highs in the upper 80s and east winds up to 10 miles per hour.
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4: Throughout the region's roadways on this Thursday morning, skies will be clear with visibility at 10 miles in smoke, and the winds will vary from 5 to 15 miles per hour from the north, with gusts up to 29 and no precipitation expected. Roadwork and road construction throughout the region in the following areas. Road construction on US 191 mile marker 84 to 88 south of the Missouri River, with construction on Fred Robinson Bridge and Armels Creek Bridge. More construction on US 191 at milepost 26 to 35 with lane closures and pilot cars and a speed limit of 35 miles per hour just west of Roy. And road construction on US 87 milepost 97 to 105 east of Lewistown. Road construction on Montana 81 milepost 19 to 20 with speed limit at 35 miles per hour east of Denton. Road construction on US Highway 2 mile marker 381.3 to 383.8 with road repair and panel placement on 1st Street from 9th Ave West to 4th Ave West in Haver. Now for a look at your extended Weather Command forecast. Today will be sunny with smoke and highs in the mid-80s with northwest winds 10 to 15 miles per hour with gusts up to 30. Tonight will be mostly clear with lows in the lower 50s and northeast winds 5 to 15 miles per hour. Friday will be sunny with highs in the upper 80s and east winds up to 10 miles per hour. Friday night will be mostly clear with lows in the mid-50s and east winds 5 to 10 miles per hour. Saturday will be sunny with highs around 90 and northeast winds up to 10 miles per hour. Saturday night will be partly cloudy, becoming mostly cloudy, with lows in the upper 50s. Sunday will be sunny with highs in the mid-80s, and Sunday night and Monday will be partly cloudy with lows in the mid-50s and highs reaching the 80s.
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1: Coming up, Governor Gianforte declared a disaster in the city of Glasgow following severe flash flooding, and Montana State Auditor suspends the insurance producer of a Kalispell bail bondsman.
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1: Governor Greg Gianforte on Wednesday declared a disaster in the city of Glasgow following severe flash flooding over the July 4th holiday weekend that damaged public infrastructure and impacted local businesses and residents. On July 3rd, multiple slow-moving thunderstorms delivered intense rainfall over Glasgow with rainfall rates of around 2 inches or more per hour. The event damaged several businesses, eroded sloped dirt and gravel roads, and severely damaged some paved roads in multiple locations. With the governor's executive order, the disaster declaration authorizes the use of state resources and the expenditure of funds from the general fund as necessary to meet needs arising from the flooding event.

0: of Glasgow to assess damage, address immediate public safety concerns, and begin long-term repairs. The Chippewa Cree Tribe Natural Resources Office says Stage 1 fire restrictions are now in effect on the Rocky Boy Reservation. Recent high temperatures and prolonged heat have caused grasses, brush, and other fields to dry out significantly, raising the local fire danger to very high. Everyone is asked to use precautions to prevent wildfires. Please follow all fire restriction regulations and avoid activities that could spark a fire. If you need more information, call Samuel OneSpot with the Chippewa Cree Tribe Natural Resources at 406-395-4207, extension 6560. The United States Department of Agriculture is taking steps to support America's farmers in response to ongoing challenges across the agricultural sector. To ease financial pressures and strengthen risk management options for American farmers, USDA's Risk Management Agency is announcing temporary premium payment flexibilities and the reinstatement of the option to purchase additional 5% prevented planting coverage.
1: Montana State Auditor James Brown acted in the interest of public safety by suspending the insurance producer license of a Kalispell bail bondsman accused of exploiting people under his supervision, including trading his services for sexual favors. In January, Auditor Brown received a referral from the Montana Department of Justice involving allegations that Lane Kendall Callahan was abusing his authority as a surety bail bond producer. As head of the Office of Commissioner of Securities and Insurance, which regulates bail bondsmen as licensed insurance producers, Brown immediately opened an investigation into Callahan's conduct. The investigation revealed Callahan allegedly compelled a witness to perform oral sex to work off what she owed him on a bond. The witness stated that she only complied because she believed refusing would result in the revocation of her bond. Callahan, quote, held life in his hands, end quote, according to the witness. The Montana State Library Commission will meet Wednesday, August 12th at 9 a.m. in the Gertrude Buckhouse Meeting Room at the Montana State Library. The meeting will also be held on Zoom. The Commission will consider action on the fiscal year 27 Montana State Reference Network budget and the June 10th meeting minutes. Any members of the public who would like to share public comment on an agenda item or any matter that is within the jurisdiction of the Commission may submit the comments by August 10th. Find meeting materials, learn how to make comments, and find the Zoom link at the Montana State Library website. This has been a production of New Media Broadcasters.
2: From ABC News, I'm Sherry Preston. The Senate Homeland Security Committee voting to hold Dr. Anthony Fauci in contempt of Congress for last week's appearance, in which he said this more than 100 times.
3: Under the advice of my attorneys, I will invoke my right under the Fifth Amendment of the Constitution to refrain from answering your questions.
2: Committee Chair Senator Rand Paul on today's contempt vote.
4: That is what we are voting on today. Not his opinions, not his policies, not anything he said from a podium 6 years ago. We are voting on whether a witness who has received the benefit of a sweeping federal pardon can be ordered by this committee to answer questions and then defy that order without consequence.
2: Paul doesn't have the votes to take the issue to the full Senate, so is eyeing sending the case straight to the Justice Department. With the war grinding on in Iran, ABC News has confirmed that U.S. stocks of air defense missiles have been significantly depleted. ABC senior Pentagon reporter Louis Martinez has more on why that's a big deal.
5: It is very concerning because this is impacting the decision-making by the president, because if you're going to go on the offensive, as he has hinted against Iran, you also need a good defense. And because Iran still has many missiles and drones that they can fire at the U.S. and their allies, and if you can't defend for forces, you can't really go on the offensive right now.
2: The FDA approving Moderna's first ever mRNA flu vaccine for people 50 and older.
6: They showed that this vaccine was about 27% more effective than the traditional flu vaccine. There did not seem to be any safety signals or concerning risks other than the traditional side effects that we see.
2: ABC News Chief Medical Correspondent Dr. Tara Narula. The Trump administration says it's planning to overhaul the Head Start program, tossing regulations that serve about 700,000 children. Last year, the administration laid off much of Head Start's support staff. This is ABC News.
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3: These statements have not been evaluated by the FDA. This product is not intended to diagnose, treat, cure, or prevent any disease.
4: Continued concern over public safety thanks to the revelations about hacking of some water systems across the country, possibly the work of Iran.
5: In Minnesota, the first state to publicly report the hacks, the governor said they're over.
6: Most of this was things that were being done over a Wi-Fi network, and it ended up not compromising any water supply, but it showed some of the vulnerabilities.
5: There's no evidence the hacks have put public drinking water supplies anywhere in the country at risk.
4: ABC's Aaron Katursky. A relatively rare manslaughter charge filed against an Israeli settler in the killing of a Palestinian activist in the West Bank a year ago. Such cases usually end in no charges being filed. Researchers have identified a new dinosaur species that roamed northwest New Mexico 73 million years ago.
7: It's been 21 years since a small piece of skull was discovered in New Mexico's San Juan Basin.
8: People oftentimes think of these as a eureka moment, which is wonderful, and sometimes that does happen.
7: Stephen Jasinski of the New Mexico Museum of Natural History and Science.
8: Oftentimes what you get are lots of tiny eureka moments that all build up.
7: 2 decades later, the fossil has been identified as belonging to Dinovenator robustus, a fierce feathered omnivore about 8 feet long and weighing up to 300 pounds. Jim Ryan, ABC News.
4: Parts of the country where that dinosaur was found, the Southwest, boiling once again. 112 degrees in Vegas, could be 113 on Saturday. The heat stretching into Seattle. Jerry Preston, ABC News.
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10: It's time for a look at the local Weather Command forecast. Today will be sunny with smoke and highs in the mid-80s with northwest winds 10 to 15 miles per hour with gusts up to 30. Tonight will be mostly clear with lows in the lower 50s and northeast winds 5 to 15 miles per hour. Friday will be sunny with highs in the upper 80s and east winds up to 10 miles per hour.
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0: 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Congratulations to Dr. Damian and Anne-Marie Enzen of Chinook. They just won a trip for two to Tulip Time in Amsterdam, the Netherlands. Mike and Aaron Olson of Havre won the second place $200 cash prize. Both names go back in the tumbler for next month's drawing, a trip to Playa del Carmen. 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

Now for a look at your extended Weather Command forecast. Today will be sunny with smoke and highs in the mid-80s with northwest winds 10 to 15 miles per hour with gusts up to 30. Tonight will be mostly clear with lows in the lower 50s and northeast winds 5 to 15 miles per hour. Friday will be sunny with highs in the upper 80s and east winds up to 10 miles per hour. Friday night will be mostly clear with lows in the mid-50s and east winds 5 to 10 miles per hour. Saturday will be sunny with highs around 90 and northeast winds up to 10 miles per hour. Saturday night will be partly cloudy, becoming mostly cloudy, with lows in the upper 50s. Sunday will be sunny with highs in the mid-80s, and Sunday night and Monday will be partly cloudy with lows in the mid-50s and highs reaching the 80s. KLJM.

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1: Governor Greg Gianforte on Wednesday declared a disaster in the city of Glasgow following severe flash flooding over the July 4th holiday weekend that damaged public infrastructure and impacted local businesses and residents. On July 3rd, multiple slow-moving thunderstorms delivered intense rainfall over Glasgow with rainfall rates of around 2 inches or more per hour. The event damaged several businesses, eroded sloped dirt and gravel roads, and severely damaged some paved roads in multiple locations. With the governor's executive order, the disaster declaration authorizes the use of state resources and the expenditure of funds from the general fund as necessary to meet needs arising from the flooding event. The declaration also supports coordination among the state of Montana, Valley County, and the city of Glasgow to assess damage, address immediate public safety concerns, and begin long-term repairs.
2: Montana State Auditor James Brown acted in the interest of public safety by suspending the insurance producer license of a Kalispell bail bondsman accused of exploiting people under his supervision, including trading his services for sexual favors. In January, Auditor Brown received a referral from the Montana Department of Justice involving allegations that Lane Kendall Callahan was abusing his authority as a surety bail bond producer. As head of the Office of Commissioner of Securities and Insurance, which regulates bail bondsmen as licensed insurance producers, Brown immediately opened an investigation into Callahan's conduct. The investigation revealed Callahan allegedly compelled a witness to perform oral sex to work off what she owed him on a bond. The witness stated that she only complied because she believed refusing would result in the revocation of her bond. Callahan, quote, held life in his hands, end quote, according to the witness.
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4: From ABC News, I'm Brian Clark. The war in Iran's led to dwindling supplies of crucial air defense missiles in the national stockpile. And Mick Mulroy, an ABC News contributor and former Deputy Assistant Secretary of Defense, says
5: we should be concerned. If the reports are correct, we have some like the THAAD that are down 80%. And that is significant in that not just our forces rely on these for defensive purposes, but so do our allies and partners in the region.
4: White House Press Secretary Karoline Leavitt said today that a Washington Post reported dust-up between President Trump and Defense Secretary Pete Hegseth over the stockpile, quote, never happened. 1 week after Dr. Anthony Fauci refused to answer questions at a Senate hearing on his handling of the COVID-19 pandemic, that Senate committee voted to hold him in contempt of Congress, setting up a referral to the Justice Department. Chairman Rand Paul said before the party line vote,
6: Dr. Fauci faced no risk of federal prosecution. All he had to do was tell the truth. More than 100 times, though, he refused.
4: But Democratic Senator Gary Peters said this vote would hurt the committee's credibility moving forward.
7: Future witnesses will argue that appearing before Congress exposes them to punishment regardless of whether they comply with a subpoena and invoke a constitutional protection.
4: Federal authorities are investigating whether Iranian-backed hackers are those who've targeted dozens of water systems across the country. ABC's Jim Ryan says this has happened before.
8: There is some precedent to the phenomenon. In early 2024, hackers got into the water supply system in the tiny town of Mule Shoe, Texas, causing the downtown water tower to briefly overflow. That cyber attack was linked to hackers backed by the Russian government.
4: Food safety concerns continue, and cyclosporiasis cases linked to iceberg lettuce have been reported in a number of states. Federal officials now say jalapenos linked to a salmonella outbreak have been connected to a grower in Mexico. You're listening to ABC News.
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4: An investigation's underway after a security threat at one of Europe's largest airports. German authorities confirmed that a drone carrying an explosive device was discovered on the tarmac at Leipzig Airport near a Ukrainian plane. ABC's Tom Sufi Burge has more.
11: The incident now raising concerns of a potential plot to sabotage the aircraft. A bomb squad called to the scene, German police analysing the images. They say show a drone fitted with an explosive device and detonator. Authorities quickly shutting down all runways at the airport. A bomb disposal robot sent in to disable the explosive drone.
4: Leipzig Airport's a cargo hub, and it's used by the U.S. and NATO allies to move military equipment into Ukraine. The FDA voted to approve Moderna's first-ever mRNA seasonal flu vaccine for people 50 and older for the 2026-27 respiratory illness season. ABC medical correspondent Dr. Tara Narula says,
12: the beauty of the mRNA vaccines are that they can be produced so quickly, so it's the speed. When you think about the traditional flu vaccines, it takes about 6 months to manufacture. They're grown in chicken, eggs, and cells. And that means that gives it time for the flu virus to mutate, to change. So by the time we actually get the vaccine, it may not be as effective, whereas the mRNA vaccines can be made in about 2 to 3 months.
4: Australian budget airline Jetstar is going to start charging at least $18 for putting a bag in the

0: overhead bin. Brian Clark, ABC News.
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2: Now for a look at your extended Weather Command forecast. Today will be sunny with smoke and highs in the mid-80s with northwest winds 10 to 15 miles per hour with gusts up to 30. Tonight will be mostly clear with lows in the lower 50s and northeast winds 5 to 15 miles per hour. Friday will be sunny with highs in the upper 80s and east winds up to 10 miles per hour. Friday night will be mostly clear with lows in the mid-50s and east winds 5 to 10 miles per hour. Saturday will be sunny with highs around 90 and northeast winds up to 10 miles per hour. Saturday night will be partly cloudy, becoming mostly cloudy, with lows in the upper 50s. Sunday will be sunny with highs in the mid-80s, and Sunday night and Monday will be partly cloudy with lows in the mid-50s and highs reaching the 80s.
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0: Montana, American Garage, and Kim Cripps of Haver Highline Realty. All right, I'm out here with Debbie Rambert at the Blaine County Fair, and she's going to tell us about some things we've got coming up today.
1: Well, this morning, this wine show started at 8, then the 4-H building opens from 8 to 9, between 8 and 9. The food booths are open at 10. Commercial building with all of our vendors opens from 10 to 6. The Midway opens at 12 and will shut down at dark. We have a bunch of blow-ups this year, and we have water features. We have bumper boats. We have caricatures. The sheep show is today at 2. Pepe the Clown starts at 2. And all open-class entries go into the egg building from 4 to 7. And this evening, we have the Bear Paw Roundup at 7 p.m.
0: Wonderful. This is my first time out here in Chinook for the Blaine County Fair. What makes this fair special for the community?
1: We have a small community and a very supportive community, and everybody just comes together, and we put on a fantastic fair.
0: I see that you guys came together, especially after everything happened with the carnival, and really, it seems like the community really came together to put on something for the kids. What a great thing to experience. What a great thing to witness.
1: Definitely. And, we are so lucky to be in the community that we're in. Also, this year, we are honoring our 250th, and we have a veterans wall that we've posted in between our 4-H building and our agricultural building. You need to come and check it out. In the future, we are planning on putting grass and picnic tables in there, and so, yeah, it's a really cool display.
0: Wonderful. Well, I can't wait to spend my day out here at the Blaine County Fair. Thank you so much for sitting down with me.
1: You're very welcome. KOJM.
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They say the holy water's watered down, and this town's lost its faith. Our colors will fade eventually, so if our time is running out, day after day, we'll make the mundane a masterpiece. Oh my, my, oh my, my love, I take one look at you, you're taking me

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1: 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Welcome into KOJM and KPQX Tradio live on this Thursday morning of August 6th, as we are every morning, Monday through Friday, live right here at 1045. We'll jump right into the phones today. This is your number one place to buy, sell, rent, trade, or give away. 406-265-7841 is that number to get in on the program. That call was dropped. We'll try again. Hello, you are live on Tradio.
2: Hello, we'll be having a yard sale Friday and Saturday, possibly Sunday, from 10 to 3, 212 15th Avenue. 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Hot dog and chips and water with every $5 purchase.
1: Okay. So that was a yard sale Friday, Saturday, and maybe Sunday?
2: Yes.
1: And the address?
2: 10 to 3.
1: Okay, 10 to 3. And that address was 212 15th Avenue.
2: Yep.
1: Okay.
2: Thank you.
1: Thank you. So right here on Tradio, again, that number 406-265-7841. As we continue. Hello, you're live on Tradio.
3: Yes, good morning. Hi, I am a housekeeper with plenty of references for experience, and I travel, and the phone number to call for that would be 406-301-0184.
1: Okay, so you are a housekeeper looking for work, and the number was 301-0184.
3: Yes, sir. Thank you very much.
1: Thank you for calling in today. So, right here on Tradio, we'll continue on with a few more calls. This is your number one place to buy, sell, rent, trade, or give away in that number, 265-7841. Good morning. You're live on Tradio.
4: Thank you. Good morning. We're going to have a yard sale starting on Friday evening at 5 o'clock until 8 o'clock. And then again on Saturday morning from 8 a.m. to 1 p.m. We have lots of household items. Some of them are brand new, still in the box. We have kitchen tables and some chairs. We have

0: beater, pickup mat. I have four seasonal Scentsy diffusers that are still in the box, and I have a vintage nutcracker, a fisherman nutcracker that's still in the box. We have barbecue utensils. We're going to be selling rhubarb, fresh rhubarb, and yellow squash. And the grandkids are selling cookies and lemonade. And the address is 809 8th Street.
1: Okay, so that is a yard sale Friday and Saturday, 5 to 8 on Friday, and 8 to 1 on Saturday at 809 8th Street.
0: Correct.
1: Okay.
0: Thank you.
1: Thank you. So, right here on Tradio, 265-7841. And that call was dropped. But again, this is your number one place to buy, sell, rent, trade, or give away Monday through Friday. And remember that you can find Tradio on our website at HighlineToday.com. 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If you go ahead, take a look at our website from yesterday. We had someone call in saying they had a 2004 Chevy Silverado HD four-wheel drive pickup for sale. They were asking $5,000 or best offer, and the number to call was area code 509-429-8170. So that was 509-429-8170 for that 2004 pickup called in on yesterday's Tradio. Real quick, right here on KOJM and KPQX Tradio, we'll take a break and be back with more on the other side. 406-265-7841 is the number for Tradio.
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1: Okay, thank you very much.
4: Bye.
1: So, right here on Tradio again, this is your number one place to buy, sell, rent, trade, or give away. We've had four calls in so far on this Thursday morning. And again, this is your number one place to buy, sell, rent, trade, or give away. 265-7841 is the number to get in on the program. So right here on Tradio, while we wait for our next caller, the 10th annual Hoops for a Cause is this Saturday, and we'll have more on that coming up right after this call. Hello, you're live on Tradio.

0: Good morning. Yeah, I have a 94, 17.5-foot bass tracker fishing boat. I have a Moto Guide 24-volt trolling motor pedal with pedal. I have two Scott speakers, old tower speaker type. I have a meat slicer, electric, and an electric meat grinder. And I have several miniature stereos for sale. Number to call, 406-344-2261. Thank you very much.
1: Okay, so that was a 1994 17-foot bass tracker boat.
0: Yes.
1: Two Scott speakers, a meat slicer and a meat grinder, both electric, and miniature stereos.
0: Yep.
1: And the number was 406-344-2261.
0: Yes, sir.
1: Okay, thank you very much.
0: Thank you.
1: So, right here on Tradio, we'll continue with another caller. Good morning, you're live on Tradio.
2: Yeah, hi. I've got a 2019 Polaris Razor XP4 with a turbo for sale. You can reach me at 406-861-7248.
1: Okay, so that was a 2019 Polaris Razor XP4 with turbo.
2: Yep.
1: Okay, and that number was 406-861-7241.
2: Nope, 7248.
1: 7248. Okay, I've got that.
2: All right, thank you.
1: Thank you. So, right here on Tradio, again, 265-7841 to get in on the program to buy, sell, rent, trade, or give away. So, we've got one more caller right here before we take our last break. And that call was dropped, so never mind. We'll keep moving along right here on KOJM and KPQX Radio. The 10th annual Hoops for Cause takes place this Saturday. 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So if you would like to participate in the 3v3 basketball fundraiser for Isla Doney and Callie Finicum, this tournament is a basketball tournament for grades ages 3rd through 10th, divided up into four different age groups, and it guarantees a four-game round-robin tournament with pool play at first. And you can find more information on this to check out our story on our website at HighlineToday.com. We'll take one break right here on Tradio and wrap things up on the other side.
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1: Welcome back into Tradio right here live on KOJM and KPQX as we wrap things up on this Thursday. We had someone call in today with a yard sale going on Friday, Saturday, and possibly Sunday. This yard sale will be taking place at from 10 to 3 all days and will take place at 212 15th Avenue. We also had someone call in with a yard sale Friday from 5 p.m. to 8 p.m. and Saturday 8 a.m. to 1 p.m. And the address was 809 8th Street in Haver. We also had someone call in today who was a housekeeper looking for work, and the number to call was 406-301-7000. 0184. We had someone else call in today with a 2004 Chevy Silverado pickup truck. Their asking price was $5,000 or best offer, and the number to call was 509-429-8170. So that was area code 509-429-8170. We had another caller in with a 1994 17-foot Bass Tracker boat. And this caller also had miniature stereos, two Scott speakers, and a meat slicer and grinder, both electric. The number to call was 406-344-2261. And our last caller of the day had a 2019 Polaris Razor XP4 with the turbo. And the number to call was 406-861-7248. So that was 861-7248. Thank you very much for listening on this Thursday edition of KOJM and KPQ Extra Radio. Remember, we are live Monday through Friday at 10:45. 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
5: The United States Department of Agriculture is taking steps to support America's farmers in response to ongoing challenges across the agricultural sector. To ease financial pressures and strengthen risk management options for American farmers, USDA's Risk Management Agency is announcing temporary premium payment flexibilities and the reinstatement of the option to purchase additional 5% prevented planting coverage. 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
6: Lands in Ravalli County, managed by Montana Fish, Wildlife, and Parks, will be under Stage 2 fire restrictions beginning Friday, August 7th, following the lead of the county. These restrictions apply to all FWP fishing access sites, wildlife management areas, and state parks in Ravalli County. Under Stage 2 fire restrictions, the following activities are prohibited on FWP lands: building, maintaining, attending, or using a fire or campfire, smoking, except within an enclosed vehicle or building, a developed recreation site, or while stopped in an area at least 3 feet in diameter, barren or cleared of all flammable materials. Operating any internal combustion engine from 1 p.m. to 1 a.m. daily, except motorized vehicles on roads and trails designated for motorized travel, and operating motor vehicles off designated roads and trails. Devices are allowed if fueled by liquid petroleum or LPG fuels that can be turned off and used only in an area barren of flammable material. The Montana State Library Commission will meet Wednesday, August 12th at 9 a.m. in the Gertrude Buckhouse Meeting Room at the Montana State Library. The Commission will consider action on the Fiscal Year 27 Montana State Reference Network Budget and the June 10th Meeting Minutes. Any members of the public who would like to share public comment on an agenda item or any matter that is within the jurisdiction of the Commission may submit the comments by August 10th. This has been a production of New Media Broadcasters.
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0: since the U.S. first attacked Iran, new concerns in Washington. One focuses on reports of a dwindling stockpile of air defense missiles. ABC's Louis Martinez covers the Pentagon.
1: We're talking about the THAAD missile system. We're talking about the Patriot missile system. A think tank earlier this month put out information that said that the Patriot missiles have been depleted by two-thirds and the THAADs by half. We have confirmed that reporting. We also know from U.S. officials that the number of TACM and PRISM missiles are, quote, extremely low.
0: The White House has pushed back on reports of shortages. Another concern focuses on how casualties are counted. The Pentagon said there was a technical error in today's Senate Democrats introducing legislation to end that practice. Democratic Senator Tammy Duckworth of Illinois said this affects pensions and benefits.
2: Well, it's about being first and foremost upfront and honest with the American people. Trump's illegal war is deeply unpopular, and he knows it.
0: The FDA has approved Moderna's mRNA flu vaccine for adults over 50.
3: The shot was found to be 27% more effective than the standard vaccine. The new approval comes after an intense flu season last year that saw some of the highest rates of doctor's visits, hospitalizations, and deaths from the virus.
0: That's ABC's Yuri Benajab. A Senate committee voted to hold Dr. Anthony Fauci in contempt of Congress for refusing to answer questions last week. Chair Rand Paul says he'll refer the matter directly to the Department of Justice. Meanwhile, Todd Blanche's bid to lead the department as attorney general still uncertain as some Republicans threaten to vote no.
4: Cassidy actually did speak yesterday, to which he said that he's worried that Trump is just basically going after his political enemies. And I'm sure behind closed doors, he wants assurances from Todd Blanche that that is not his intention, that he doesn't view himself as Trump's personal attorney.
0: You're listening to ABC News.
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0: Kellogg says it's going to remove artificial colors from all of its cereals by the end of the year. That's a year ahead of the schedule the company announced last August. Kellogg says it's identified fruit and vegetable-based juices that can give its cereals their appropriate colors. As the cyclosporiasis outbreak continues, ABC's Elizabeth Schulze says the parasitic stomach illness has been linked to Taylor Farms iceberg lettuce from Mexico.
8: Mexico's health ministry is now testing out fruits, vegetables, and water at hotels in the popular tourist hotspot that includes Cancun and Tulum for any signs of this parasite.
0: It looked cool, but a video of a SpaceX Falcon 9 rocket crashing into the moon was actually a fake.
9: The impact did occur. An 11-year-old rocket left over from a 2015 mission hit the lunar surface this week after being pushed there by solar activity and gravity. Elon Musk reposted what he said was a clip of that on his social media site X, and it was viewed over 5 million times. However, he followed up 40 minutes later by posting the video was AI-generated. That post was only viewed 600,000 times. The original video was made by a far-right media company, which also admitted, but not until later, that the post wasn't real. Sherry Preston, ABC News.
0: A South Florida man's behind bars after he was allegedly found asleep on a parked JetBlue plane. He was discovered by ground workers during routine work before the plane was used. He's facing several charges, including burglary. Brian Clark, ABC News.
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0: will be sunny with smoke and highs in the mid-80s with northwest winds 10 to 15 miles per hour with gusts up to 30. Tonight will be mostly clear with lows in the lower 50s and northeast winds 5 to 15 miles per hour. Friday will be sunny with highs in the upper 80s and east winds up to 10 miles per hour.
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0: 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The quote of the week is from Ralph Waldo Emerson. 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

0: Want to give another shout out to our sponsors, Big Flat Electric Cooperative, Bear Paw Roundup Rodeo, and McDonald's of Haver, Flynn Realty, Ezzy's Wholesale, and Triple T Sales. There's lots to see out here at the Blaine County Fair. I just got a chance to watch the swine show earlier today, and I gotta say, those pigs were something. In fact, it took everything in me to not just yell, "Some pig!" But then again, do I really want to be the guy quoting Charlotte's Web at the Blaine County Fair? Not quite. Now, I got a chance to look around, and I gotta say, the sense of community that I'm getting here is wonderful. The carnival being put together is so awesome, which opens today at 1. The teamwork coming together and putting this together on such short notice is nothing short of miraculous. I also got to stop by the 4-H house and got to see all the cool stuff in there. You know, I've never really had a chance to go and look at all this stuff at the Blaine County Fair. In fact, this is my first time at the Blaine County Fair. And I got to say, I'm really impressed with all these kids. I really wish that I had the opportunity when I was younger to be a part of something like this. But people out here are enjoying the nice weather, but it looks like it's going to get up into the 80s this afternoon. So make sure to pack that sunscreen and stay hydrated. I know I'm about to stay hydrated at some of these wonderful stands that are starting to open up out here. I like to get some more people out here on the microphone to tell us about their time at the Blaine County Fair. But every time I put the microphone out, it's like I'm the big bad wolf. I promise I don't bite. Come say hi and let's all enjoy the Blaine County Fair today. I'd like to give one more shout out to some of our amazing sponsors. Chinook Pharmacy, Jameson Motors, Bear Paw Meats, Zilmer Seeds and Grain, and Harlem Lumber. Again, I hope to see you all out here enjoying the nice weather here at the Blaine County Fair out in Chinook. Now, if you'll excuse me, I'm going to go see some of the farm animals. Maybe they want to have an interview with me.
1: Now for a look at your extended Weather Command forecast. Today will be sunny with smoke and highs in the mid-80s with northwest winds 10 to 15 miles per hour with gusts up to 30. Tonight will be mostly clear with lows in the lower 50s and northeast winds 5 to 15 miles per hour. Friday will be sunny with highs in the upper 80s and east winds up to 10 miles per hour. Friday night will be mostly clear with lows in the mid-50s and east winds 5 to 10 miles per hour. Saturday will be sunny with highs around 90 and northeast winds up to 10 miles per hour. Saturday night will be partly cloudy, becoming mostly cloudy, with lows in the upper 50s. Sunday will be sunny with highs in the mid-80s, and Sunday night and Monday will be partly cloudy with lows in the mid-50s and highs reaching the 80s.
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4: Welcome to Insight with New Media Broadcasters. I'm Joshua Weiss. Today we sat down with USDA meteorologist Brad Rippey to discuss the spring wheat harvest conditions, cash rent rates for ag lands per USDA's annual report, and how recent wildfires in inland northwest winter wheat growing areas are impacting the current rate of this year's crop harvest.
5: Leading the way on harvest is South Dakota, already 39% complete. Second is Washington State, 21%. Complete. We still have for a few more weeks as harvest gets underway the spring wheat condition numbers. This week, 55% good to excellent, 12% very poor to poor. Not too much change from last week, and actually just slightly better than we were coming in at this time in early August of 2025 when the crop was 48% good to excellent, 17% very poor to poor. Certainly the late heat and some dryness taking a bit of a nip off some of that crop potential likely. We will find that out for sure when the NAS report comes out, crop production next week.
4: Washington State currently has over a dozen active wildfires, with over 14,000 acres burned and multiple evacuation orders in effect. Overall effects on the entire agricultural economy there is yet to be determined until the fires can be contained.
5: We have seen smoky conditions and a lot of wildfires in some of our interior northwestern winter wheat production areas, and that has certainly been a bit of a hindrance to harvest at times due to air quality issues, heavy smoke, and wildfire concerns. That said, though, we are still seeing some progress. In Idaho, 31% harvested, staying ahead of the five-year average of 29%. In Montana, advancing to 29% complete. That is behind the five-year average of 39%. And then in hard-hit Washington State, with the wildfires reaching the halfway mark on the winter wheat harvest, that is slightly ahead of the five-year average of 46%.
6: Taking a look at the cash rents, what we're talking about here is the average cash rent rate that was paid by producers for land that they rented on their operations. And there we saw pretty slow changes happening there. In fact, very similar to what we saw last year. Last year's values were very similar to what we saw the year before. And so this is really two consecutive years of pretty steady cash rental rates. Looking at cropland, down just $1 an acre from last year. That sits at $160. Per acre on average. Irrigated cropland rates unchanged from last year. Non-irrigated cropland rates down $1. Actually did see an increase in the average pasture cash rental rates, up $1 an acre to $16.50 per acre.
4: You can find up to a week's worth of previous insights on our website, highlinetoday.com, in the podcast section of our news tab. 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
1: From ABC News, I'm Brian Clark. The White House is disputing reports that the war in Iran has led to a shortage of air defense missiles in the national stockpile. Mick Mulroy, an ABC News contributor, is a former deputy assistant secretary of defense.
2: We should be concerned. If the reports are correct, we have some like the THAAD that are down 80%. And that is significant in that not just our forces rely on these for defensive purposes, but so do our allies and partners in the region.
1: The Pentagon said that a technical error led to a change in how it was classifying casualties in Iran. Senator Tammy Duckworth of Illinois, a combat veteran, is today introducing a bill to prohibit these kinds of changes, saying the facts are important.
3: There is different statuses for how our service members are treated for their wounds and compensated if they are wounded or killed in a combat operation as opposed to a non-combat injury or death.
1: This morning, a Senate committee voted to hold Dr. Anthony Fauci in contempt of Congress over his refusal to answer questions last week about COVID-19. Chair Rand Paul said he'll refer the vote directly to the Department of Justice. Another company's under fire after acknowledging that one of its AI agents broke past company guardrails and targeted a separate company, says ABC's Alex Stone.
4: This time it's Meta, and they say that one of their AI models hacked into another company. This was during cybersecurity testing, very similar to what we've heard from the other companies recently. So Meta says it was a misconfiguration, is how they put it, by an independent company that does cybersecurity evaluations for Meta. And they say they inadvertently gave Meta's models access to the internet during this test that normally it is enclosed and they don't have that access.
1: Health officials in Michigan say consumers there can resume their regular lettuce eating habits because cyclosporiasis cases in the state are declining. Michigan saw the bulk of the nationwide uptick. You're listening to ABC News.
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1: Republican Senators Bill Cassidy and Lisa Murkowski said they're not sure if they'll vote to confirm Todd Blanche as the attorney general. ABC's Catherine Falders has more on what happens if President Trump's pick cannot secure the support he needs.
9: If he doesn't have the support, which is hanging by a thread, Trump has signaled is that he will just keep him acting attorney general. He can do that. So not really much will change there. I guess the only thing that would change is that Todd Blanche would actually still be also the deputy attorney general. So it wouldn't allow Blanche to then put in a deputy under him. But for all intents and purposes, Blanche will still remain at the Justice

0: Ron was involved in the dozens of municipal water systems that have been targeted by online hackers over the last few weeks across the country, and those investigations now have some assistance.
1: This is Jim Ryan. Fighting back against the foreign-based cyber intrusions is a group of volunteer hackers here at home known as DEFCON Franklin. A team of 27 white hats has fanned out across seven states to offer advice to small water departments on how to bolster their defenses against attacks, even from around the world. In some cases, it's simply a matter of changing default passwords or adding multi-factor authentication. Jim Ryan, ABC News.
0: Kellogg says it's moving up the time frame to remove artificial colors from all of its cereals to the end of the year, 1 year ahead of schedule. Kellogg says it's identified fruit and vegetable-based juices that give cereals their colors. I'm Brian Clark, ABC News.
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3: It's time for a look at the local Weather Command forecast. Today will be sunny with smoke and highs in the mid-80s with northwest winds 10 to 15 miles per hour with gusts up to 30. Tonight will be mostly clear with lows in the lower 50s and northeast winds 5 to 15 miles per hour. Friday will be sunny with highs in the upper 80s and east winds up to 10 miles per hour.
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Havre North Stars baseball ended the year with a close loss in the Class A state semifinal against the Miles City Mavericks 21-17. The run for Havre to the state semifinal started in the middle of conference play. After starting the year with a 7-7-1 overall

0: record, the North Stars rallied, claiming the one seed at the districts and going undefeated for a district tournament title. Head coach Ben Mader spoke to the run his team made in the postseason.
1: Not what I expected starting the season, that's for sure, but I would say I'm just real excited for the boys, and it was pretty amazing to watch them.
0: Haver battled through the adversity of early season struggles, and Coach Mader said it's all credit to the toughness and character of his players.
1: I would just say they're tough. They've met almost any challenge that's been thrown at them pretty close to the right way, and they just don't go away, both mentally and physically. They're always there for each other, and good or bad. So I can speak very highly for them as far as that goes.
0: As we inch closer to official practices for Chinook Sugar Beater football, we inch closer to watching the benefits of off-season work. Head coach of the Sugar Beaters, Mike Jones, told New Media Broadcaster Sports that his favorite part of the off-season may not actually take place in the summer.
2: The end of it, when football season starts and you realize that the kids that are able to consistently get in the weight room, how much they've gained in those, you know, around 8 weeks of the weight room. I think it really showed last year. We probably had our best summer ever. And coming into this year, we're hoping to have the same results. So there at the end of the summer, when those kids realize how much stronger they've become, that's probably the best part.
0: Chinook football went 7-3 in 2025 with a playoff berth. The Beaters will open the year with three straight road games starting at Sims on August 28th with kickoff at 7 p.m. The 10th annual Hoops for a Cause will take place in Haver August 8th this Saturday. Tournament games will be played at Sunnyside, Haver Middle School, and MSU Northern. This year's Hoops for a Cause 3v3 basketball tournament is a fundraiser for Isla Doney and Callie Finicum. The four age divisions for this year's tournament are kids 3rd through 4th grade, 5th through 6th grade, 7th through 8th grade, and 9th through 10th grade. As of Tuesday afternoon, all team admission costs are $0 after an anonymous donor paid all fees. The tournament includes a t-shirt, raffle prizes, a plaque for kids on championship teams, and a lunch for players and their families that will be provided by the Haver Lions Club. Everyone is guaranteed four games in round-robin pool play before the single-game elimination tournament play begins. For registration and more details, check out this story on our website at HighlineToday.com.
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0: Welcome into Montana at Noon. Today is Thursday, August 6th. Montana at Noon is your one-stop listen for North Central Montana local news, weather, funeral notices, and state news. As we start things off this afternoon with our joke of the day, how do trains eat? They choo-choo. Now let's take a look at our local Weather Command forecast. Today will be sunny with smoke and highs in the mid-80s with northwest winds 10 to 15 miles per hour with gusts up to 30. Tonight will be mostly clear with lows in the lower 50s and northeast winds 5 to 15 miles per hour. Friday will be sunny with highs in the upper 80s and east winds up to 10 miles per hour. Friday night will be mostly clear with lows in the mid-50s and east winds 5 to 10 miles per hour. Saturday will be sunny with highs around 90 and northeast winds up to 10 miles per hour. Saturday night will be partly cloudy, becoming mostly cloudy, with lows in the upper 50s. Sunday will be sunny with highs in the mid-80s, and Sunday night and Monday will be partly cloudy with lows in the mid-50s and highs reaching the 80s. Monday night and Tuesday will be clear with lows in the mid-50s and highs in the upper 80s. Tuesday night will be mostly clear with a slight chance of rain at 20% after midnight with lows in the mid-50s. Wednesday will be mostly sunny with a 20% chance of rain and highs in the mid-80s. And that will do it for the first look at our local weather. Coming up on today's local news, fire restrictions are now in effect on the Rocky Boy Reservation, and the Montana Unified Disposal Board talks lithium batteries. 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
0: Welcome back to Montana at Noon. It's time for this Thursday's local and state news.
14: The Chippewa Cree Tribe Natural Resources Office says Stage 1 fire restrictions are now in effect on the Rocky Boy Reservation. Recent high temperatures and prolonged heat have caused grasses, brush, and other fields to dry out significantly, raising the local fire danger to very high.

0: bring the lithium batteries to the landfill office so that we can dispose of them properly, because if the compactor runs over them, then that causes fires and that can become a big, big problem and a safety hazard for everybody.
1: You can find all policies from the Unified Disposal Board on their website at unifieddisposalmt.com. Governor Greg Gianforte on Wednesday declared a disaster in the city of Glasgow following severe flash flooding over the July 4th holiday weekend that damaged public infrastructure and impacted local businesses and residents. On July 3rd, multiple slow-moving thunderstorms delivered intense rainfall over Glasgow with rainfall rates of around 2 inches or more per hour. The event damaged several businesses, eroded sloped dirt and gravel roads, and severely damaged some paved roads in multiple locations. With the governor's executive order, the disaster declaration authorizes the use of state resources and the expenditure of funds from the general fund as necessary to meet needs arising from the flooding event. The declaration also supports coordination among the state of Montana, Valley County, and the city of Glasgow to assess damage, address immediate public safety concerns, and begin long-term repairs. The United States Department of Agriculture is taking steps to support America's farmers in response to ongoing challenges across the agricultural sector. To ease financial pressures and strengthen risk management options for American farmers, USDA's Risk Management Agency is announcing temporary premium payment flexibilities and the reinstatement of the option to purchase additional 5% prevented planting coverage. Quote, "Today's announcement reflects our commitment to supporting America's farmers through challenging conditions while ensuring the federal crop insurance program remains a strong and reliable risk management tool," said RMA Administrator Pat Swanson. Quote, "We are providing producers additional flexibility when they need it most," end quote. You can find the full story in the local news section of our website at HighlineToday.com.
2: An inmate who was running a drug ring from inside a California state prison admitted to charges on Tuesday, according to acting U.S. Attorney Mark Steger Smith. Dion Andre Davis II, 39, pleaded guilty to one count of possession with intent to distribute controlled substances. Davis faces 10 years to life in prison, a $10 million fine, at least 5 years of supervised release, and a $100 special assessment. U.S. District Judge Kathleen S. Lane presided. Sentencing has been set for December 2nd. Davis remains incarcerated pending further proceedings. Montana State Auditor James Brown acted in the interest of public safety by suspending the insurance producer license of a Kalispell bail bondsman accused of exploiting people under his supervision, including trading his services for sexual favors. In January, Auditor Brown received a referral from the Montana Department of Justice involving allegations that Lane Kendall Callahan was abusing his authority as a surety bail bond producer. As head of the Office of Commissioner of Securities and Insurance, which regulates bail bondsmen as licensed insurance producers, Brown immediately opened an investigation into Callahan's conduct. The investigation revealed Callahan allegedly compelled a witness to perform oral sex to work off what she owed him on a bond. The witness stated that she only complied because she believed refusing would result in the revocation of her bond. Callahan, quote, held life in his hands, end quote, according to the witness. The Montana State Library Commission will meet Wednesday, August 12th at 9 a.m. in the Gertrude Buckhouse Meeting Room at the Montana State Library. The meeting will also be held on Zoom. The Commission will consider action on the fiscal year 27 Montana State Reference Network budget and the June 10th meeting minutes. Any members of the public who would like to share public comment on an agenda item or any matter that is within the jurisdiction of the Commission may submit the comments by August 10th. Find meeting materials, learn how to make comments, and find the Zoom link at the Montana State Library website. Lands in Ravalli County, managed by Montana Fish, Wildlife, and Parks, will be under Stage 2 fire restrictions beginning Friday, August 7th, following the lead of the county. These restrictions apply to all FWP fishing access sites, wildlife management areas, and state parks in Ravalli County. Under Stage 2 fire restrictions, the following activities are prohibited on FWP lands: building, maintaining, attending, or using a fire or campfire, smoking, except within an enclosed vehicle or building, a developed recreation site, or while stopped in an area at least 3 feet in diameter, barren or cleared of all flammable materials, operating any internal combustion

0: An engine from 1 p.m. to 1 a.m. daily, except motorized vehicles on roads and trails designated for motorized travel, and operating motor vehicles off designated roads and trails. Devices are allowed if fueled by liquid petroleum or LPG fuels that can be turned off and used only in an area barren of flammable material.
1: And that will close out today's local and state news. Stay with us because we'll have funeral notices on the other side of this quick break.
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1: Welcome back to Montana at Noon. We have two funeral notices today. Robert Anton Malsem, 76, passed away on July 26th due to natural causes at Northern Montana Hospital. A memorial service will be held on Thursday, August 6th at 11 a.m. at St. Jude's Thaddeus Catholic Church, with burial to follow at Highland Cemetery. A luncheon will be held at the parish center immediately after the burial. Please visit Robert's online memorial page to send a card or leave a message of condolence for his family at www.hollandbenign.com. Jonathan R. Moore, 57, passed away due to natural causes at Virginia Commonwealth University Medical Center on Monday, July 20th. Funeral services will be held at 1 p.m. on Friday, August 7th at Holland and Benign Funeral Chapel. Burial will follow at Highland Cemetery. Please visit Jonathan's online memorial page to send a card or leave a message of condolence for his family at www.hollandbenign.com. Now we'll take one more look at our local Weather Command forecast. Today will be sunny with smoke and highs in the mid-80s with northwest winds 10 to 15 miles per hour with gusts up to 30. Tonight will be mostly clear with lows in the lower 50s and northeast winds 5 to 15 miles per hour. Friday will be sunny with highs in the upper 80s and east winds up to 10 miles per hour. Friday night will be mostly clear with lows in the mid 50s and east winds 5 to 10 miles per hour. Saturday will be sunny with highs around 90 and northeast winds up to 10 miles per hour. Saturday night will be partly cloudy, becoming mostly cloudy, with lows in the upper 50s. Sunday will be sunny, with highs in the mid-80s, and Sunday night and Monday will be partly cloudy, with lows in the mid-50s, and highs reaching the 80s. Monday night and Tuesday will be clear, with lows in the mid-50s, and highs in the upper 80s. Tuesday night will be mostly clear, with a slight chance of rain at 20% after midnight, with lows in the mid-50s. Wednesday will be mostly sunny with a 20% chance of rain and highs in the mid-80s. And that wraps things up for us on this Thursday edition of Montana at Noon. 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

0: Now for a look at your extended Weather Command forecast. Today will be sunny with smoke and highs in the mid-80s with northwest winds 10 to 15 miles per hour with gusts up to 30. Tonight will be mostly clear with lows in the lower 50s and northeast winds 5 to 15 miles per hour. Friday will be sunny with highs in the upper 80s and east winds up to 10 miles per hour. Friday night will be mostly clear with lows in the mid-50s and east winds 5 to 10 miles per hour. Saturday will be sunny with highs around 90 and northeast winds up to 10 miles per hour. Saturday night will be partly cloudy, becoming mostly cloudy, with lows in the upper 50s. Sunday will be sunny with highs in the mid-80s, and Sunday night and Monday will be partly cloudy with lows in the mid-50s and highs reaching the 80s.
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1: Good afternoon, everyone. I'm Wayne Northline. As we continue our conversations around mandatory country of origin labeling, we share a third perspective on M-Cool. Catherine Miller is CFO of a regional packer with 20 years of experience and best known as the Meat Lady on social media. Rachel Gable has more.
2: Catherine Miller has spent decades in the meatpacking business, and when the discussion turns to labeling, she said it just doesn't typically reach the meat case in the way many understand.
3: And so even if you do mandatory country of origin labeling, there's a pretty good chance that the bulk of that product is going to be labeled, and then it's going to go sit in a food service cooler, and the only person that's going to see that label is the guy throwing the patty on the grill or the guy cooking the fajitas in the back of the restaurant. So a large percentage of the beef that we're arguing about, even if we put a label on it, nobody's going to see it. Secondarily, if you go to the grocery store right now, food prices, like everything, are up. If you are holding a food policy agenda that raises food prices, I really think you're holding the wrong end of the rope.
2: She offered the seafood and lamb businesses both as examples of producing products that consumers will still select their choice despite labeling on price.
3: But right now, every segment of the beef supply chain is distressed. If you're a rancher, you're distressed. If you want to enter the ranching segment, you can't. Same thing for feedlots. There's an extinction event happening. If we don't get the border open and cattle coming through in the south, there's going to be an extinction event for feedlots. It's the same thing. We've already closed 6 plants. You've got ranchers retiring or going bankrupt. You've got feedlots closing. You've got plants closing. When this goes away, they don't come back.
2: Tariff quotas, she said, is a potential solution to restore profitable domestic conditions, but it raises food prices and would be hotly contested.
1: Again, thank you to Rachel Gable for diving into all the opinions surrounding mandatory country of origin labeling over the past few days here on the program. Again, we're monitoring the potential amendments to Farm Bill 2.0, which could include mandatory country of origin labeling. We'll continue to track that right here on the Western Ag Network.
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1: Breaking news this afternoon, the Senate Agriculture Committee has failed to advance its version of the Farm Bill after Democratic lawmakers rejected the measure on a 10-11 vote. The impasse centered on disagreements over SNAP funding, with Democrats insisting on a 2-year delay before states begin sharing benefit costs. Despite the setback, senators adopted dozens of amendments during today's markup, including mandatory country of origin labeling for beef. Chairman John Bozeman recessed the committee indefinitely and could bring the bill back for consideration after the August recess. For the Western Ag Network, I'm Lane Northline.
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1: Good Thursday afternoon. I'm Lane Northline. Some pressure coming into the live and feeder cattle futures on this Thursday at midday as traders seem to be thinking they're not confident that the market possesses enough support to challenge the market's resistance at its 40-day moving average. Prices for October live cattle down $3.70 to $25.77. On the cash end of things, there was light trade yesterday, about $3 higher than last week in Nebraska on the dressed end at $370. Otherwise, no new trade has developed, with asking prices firm in the south on the live end of things at $235. The feeder cattle complex, again, following the direction of the live cattle market, but much lower. September feeders down 4¾ at $343.62. October down $5.55 at $333.87. And despite the recent pressure on the futures market, the summer video sale season continues to hold steady. This week, the Cattle Country video auction was held in Gary, Nebraska, and auctioneer Lander Nicodemus shares more on the market's trends and influence here this summer.
7: These feeders, I think, they realize the numbers aren't out there. Demand still is just through the roof. It's absolutely record high, and the cow-calf man is still in the driver's seat in this market.

0: 5.5 weight steers were averaging around $2,600 up to $2,700. 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
0: Returning back here on our Thursday afternoon, wheat futures slipping a dime to 18 cents lower at midday, with early two-sided trade softening as the dollar firms and nearby support gets dented again. Spring wheat area should see harvest expand further, with rains needed for the south soon ahead of early planting season as well. On the board right now, December Kansas City wheat on this Thursday down 17 cents at 713, March lower by 16 cents at 726. Minneapolis December wheat down 16 cents at 691, March down 17 cents at 708. Chicago December wheat's down 13 at 647, March down 13 cents at 664. Moving on into the row crops, December corn is down a quarter at 4.59. August soybeans are down three quarters at 11.55. Out in Portland, the 12 Pro Hard Red Winter Wheat at current delivery is down 13 cents, bringing $7.50 a bushel, while the bids for 14 Pro Dark Northern Spring Wheat losing 11 cents at $7.18. For the Western Ag Network, I'm Lane Northline.
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1: Governor Greg Gianforte on Wednesday declared a disaster in the city of Glasgow following severe flash flooding over the July 4th holiday weekend that damaged public infrastructure and impacted local businesses and residents. On July 3rd, multiple slow-moving thunderstorms delivered intense rainfall over Glasgow with rainfall rates of around 2 inches or more per hour. The event damaged several businesses, eroded sloped dirt and gravel roads, and severely damaged some paved roads in multiple locations. With the governor's executive order, the disaster declaration authorizes the use of state resources and the expenditure of funds from the general fund as necessary to meet needs arising from the flooding event. The declaration also supports coordination among the state of Montana, Valley County, and the city of Glasgow to assess damage, address immediate public safety concerns, and begin long-term repairs.
2: Montana State Auditor James Brown acted in the interest of public safety by suspending the insurance producer license of a Kalispell bail bondsman accused of exploiting people under his supervision, including trading his services for sexual favors. In January, Auditor Brown received a referral from the Montana Department of Justice involving allegations that Lane Kendall Callahan was abusing his authority as a surety bail bond producer. As head of the Office of Commissioner of Securities and Insurance, which regulates bail bondsmen as licensed insurance producers, Brown immediately opened an investigation into Callahan's conduct. The investigation revealed Callahan allegedly compelled a witness to perform oral sex to work off what she owed him on a bond. The witness stated that she only complied because she believed refusing would result in the revocation of her bond. Callahan, quote, held life in his hands, end quote, according to the witness. Keep up with news, local sports, community events, and more on HighlineToday.com. 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
3: From ABC News, I'm Brian Clark. Senator Mitch McConnell was last seen on Capitol Hill June 11th and says in a statement moments ago that he has been discharged from a rehabilitation center and has returned home. The former Republican leader was hospitalized in June. It wasn't until nearly a month later that his office said it was due to a fall that left him unconscious. McConnell says he'll continue physical therapy. Today on Capitol Hill, a Senate committee voted to hold Dr. Anthony Fauci in contempt for refusing to answer its questions about COVID-19. Chair Rand Paul says he'll refer the matter directly to the Attorney General.
4: And really doesn't have to go before the Senate. There is some precedent for doing it that way, and it still may be done that way. But for now, we will hand carry this over to the Attorney General.
3: Fauci's attorney called the vote a crude political stunt. There's new pressure on Republican Congressman Max Miller of Ohio to drop out of his reelection race. The state's other Republican senator, John Houston, said he believes it would be in the best interests of Miller's family. Miller has been involved in a contentious custody dispute with his ex-wife, who's the daughter of Senator Bernie Moreno of Ohio. The White House is disputing reports that the war in Iran has forced a shortage of air defense missiles. Press Secretary Caroline Leavitt

0: dispute with Defense Secretary Pete Hegseth over the shortage. Meanwhile, as talks continue about potentially reopening the Strait of Hormuz, so does the up and down impact on gas prices, says ABC's Elizabeth Schulze.
1: When you're filling up right now, compared to before the start of the war, a typical size SUV, 18 gallons, it's about $20 more on average every fill up. People are filling up once a week, if not more. This is still a higher cost. And it's, you know, to get to that point where we were before the war, $2.94 a gallon, it's still going to take some time and a lot more than a promise that the shipping is going to happen.
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2: That'll be $84.52.
3: Perfect. 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
0: The FDA has approved Moderna's first-ever mRNA seasonal flu shot for people 50 years and older. Data showed it was 27% more effective than a traditional flu vaccine. Dr. Taryn Arula is ABC's chief medical correspondent.
7: The beauty of the mRNA vaccines are that they can be produced so quickly. So it's the speed. When you think about the traditional flu vaccines, it takes about 6 months to manufacture. They're grown in chicken, eggs, and cells. And that means that gives it time for the flu virus to mutate, to change. So by the time we actually get the vaccine, it may not be as effective, whereas the mRNA vaccines can be made in about 2 to 3 months.
0: The Marine Corps in San Diego is reporting the death of a recruit.
8: The recruit was assigned the Marine Corps Recruit Depot San Diego. The Marine Corps saying the recruit was taking part in a routine physical fitness evaluation at Camp Pendleton when they had a medical emergency and then died on Wednesday at a medical center. The Marine Corps saying a medical evaluation is being done now to better understand why the recruit died. Alex Stone, ABC News, Los Angeles.
0: Germany's Leipzig airport has completely resumed its flight operations one day after an explosive-laden drone was found near a Ukrainian cargo plane. That airport is key for U.S. and NATO military equipment being shipped to Ukraine. The source of the drone is under investigation. I'm Brian Clark, ABC News.
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10: It's time for a look at the local Weather Command forecast. Today will be sunny with smoke and highs in the mid-80s with northwest winds 10 to 15 miles per hour with gusts up to 30. Tonight will be mostly clear with lows in the lower 50s and northeast winds 5 to 15 miles per hour. Friday will be sunny with highs in the upper 80s and east winds up to 10 miles per hour.
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0: there. This is Jason Martin at the Blaine County Fair in Chinook. I want to give a shout-out to our sponsors, Big Flat Electric Cooperative, Bear Paw Roundup Rodeo, and McDonald's of Haver. A lot of farm animals to see out here at the Blaine County Fair. Cows, pigs, poultry. But I must be the most dangerous animal of all because people treat me like the big bad wolf holding this microphone out here. Now, I want to tell you about some of the attractions I'm seeing out here. The first one that immediately caught my eye is this Gel Blaster kid-friendly paintball game. This is really neat. I feel like this is where I would succeed. I've never been really good at carnival games, but maybe my years of playing video games, especially shooting video games, would give me an edge here. Though, maybe that's the same thinking of because I play Guitar Hero, I could be the next Jimi Hendrix. All right, looks like we got a rock climbing wall that's going up as well. An obstacle course. See, this is the kind of stuff that I would just make a fool of myself on because my coordination, well, I feel like I'm okay. I would really show just how not very good I am on that. And a whole bunch of blow-up castles. A whole bunch. Let's see if I count. 2, 3, 4. At least 10, maybe more. Goodness, there's a whole lot out here to see and do. Oh my goodness, I didn't even notice this one. The bumper boats. I heard about this. Now that's an attraction that I'm all about. Get in your bumper boat. They have a big old pool out here. Lots of water you can get on and do all sorts of stuff with. Let's see over here. Ah, look at that. Face painting. Another attraction that I'm very, very into. I know my kids love that as well. That's something that I've always had a lot of appreciation in. Is people who have the talent to paint something great on a kid's face, because I know that's something I couldn't do. I don't have an artistic bone in my body. Well, it's a lot to see and do out here at the Blaine County Fair. I really am enjoying my time, and I gotta say, come on out here and see all the attractions and what they have to offer.
1: KOJM. 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
1: Now for a look at your extended Weather Command forecast. Today will be sunny with smoke and highs in the mid-80s with northwest winds 10 to 15 miles per hour with gusts up to 30. Tonight will be mostly clear with lows in the lower 50s and northeast winds 5 to 15 miles per hour. Friday will be sunny with highs in the upper 80s and east winds up to 10 miles per hour. Friday night will be mostly clear with lows in the mid-50s and east winds 5 to 10 miles per hour. Saturday will be sunny with highs around 90 and northeast winds up to 10 miles per hour. Saturday night will be partly cloudy, becoming mostly cloudy, with lows in the upper 50s. Sunday will be sunny with highs in the mid-80s, and Sunday night and Monday will be partly cloudy with lows in the mid-50s and highs reaching the 80s.
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1: She grew up with the children of the stars.

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1: My son was a big hockey fan. We were following the U.S. team. Nobody thought they'd win against the Russians. I was working the toll booth that night, and I had the radio on.
2: The Americans are controlling the puck.
1: Cars coming through, one after another, and I'm listening.
2: They could do it. They could do it.
1: And I'm thinking, we might actually do this.
2: Do you believe in miracles?
1: Yes! I just started jumping up and down in the booth. People had it on in their car. They're cheering. I'm cheering. Driver drops his money. I waved him through anyway. Picked it up later. You know, it felt like the whole country was in that booth with me.
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1: The United States Department of Agriculture is taking steps to support America's farmers in response to ongoing challenges across the agricultural sector. To ease financial pressures and strengthen risk management options for American farmers, USDA's Risk Management Agency is announcing temporary premium payment flexibilities and the reinstatement of the option to purchase additional 5% prevented planting coverage. 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
2: Lands in Ravalli County, managed by Montana Fish, Wildlife, and Parks, will be under Stage 2 fire restrictions beginning Friday, August 7th, following the lead of the county. These restrictions apply to all FWP fishing access sites, wildlife management areas, and state parks in Ravalli County. Under Stage 2 fire restrictions, the following activities are prohibited on FWP lands: building, maintaining, attending, or using a fire or campfire, smoking, except within an enclosed vehicle or building, a developed recreation site, or while stopped in an area at least 3 feet in diameter, barren or cleared of all flammable materials. Operating any internal combustion engine from 1 p.m. to 1 a.m. daily, except motorized vehicles on roads and trails designated for motorized travel, and operating motor vehicles off designated roads and trails. Devices are allowed if fueled by liquid petroleum or LPG fuels that can be turned off and used only in an area barren of flammable material. The Montana State Library Commission will meet Wednesday, August 12th at 9 a.m. in the Gertrude Buckhouse Meeting Room at the Montana State Library. The Commission will consider action on the fiscal year 27 Montana State Reference Network budget and the June 10th meeting minutes. Any members of the public who would like to share public comment on an agenda item or any matter that is within the jurisdiction of the Commission may submit the comments by August 10th. This has been a production of New Media Broadcasters. The best way to stay up to date for the latest local and regional news, current weather conditions, and funeral announcements is to tune in to Montana at Noon every day at 12:15 on New Media Broadcaster stations, KOJM or KPQX. 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It's the best way to stay current on news, weather, and funeral announcements, Montana at Noon.
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4: ABC News. I'm Brian Clark. Senate Majority Leader John Thune asked for his reaction to the reports that the U.S. stockpile of its defensive missiles has dwindled because of the war in Iran.
5: Well, the reports are concerning, and obviously that's why we need to do more to make sure that our military has the funding it needs.
4: The White House denies any shortage, but ABC contributor Mick Mulroy, a former Deputy Assistant Secretary of Defense, said this could be exploited by Iran if diplomatic efforts falls through.
6: If we do escalate, then obviously Iran is going to counterattack, and that's when these munitions issues become more problematic.
4: Former Senate Majority Leader Mitch McConnell says in a statement he has been discharged from a rehabilitation center. ABC's Stephen Portnoy has the latest from Washington.
7: What's important to point out here is that it's been nearly 2 months since his Senate colleagues last saw Mitch McConnell. He was hospitalized on June 14th for reasons that were not initially disclosed. About a month later, on July 12th, his office said that he was hospitalized because of a fall that left him briefly unconscious. He also said he had to deal with a mild case of pneumonia. Now we are being told that the 84-year-old senator has been released from rehab and will continue recovering at home.
4: A Senate committee voted to hold Dr. Anthony Fauci in contempt for refusing to answer questions about COVID-19 last week. Committee's chair Rand Paul said he would refer it directly to the Justice Department, but also acknowledged the vote could go first to the full Senate.
8: The next decision we have decided is we will forward it. It's the committee's verdict that he should be held in contempt and it will be sent. But no one said that we won't bring it before the Senate. We'll see what happens over time.
4: Financial markets lower at the close on Wall Street, and tomorrow the July jobs report's due out. Economists are expecting it to show a gain of approximately 83,000 jobs in July and unemployment holding steady at 4.2%. 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
4: A major German airport is reopened after a drone laden with explosives was found Wednesday near a Ukrainian cargo plane. ABC's Tom Sufi Burridge has more.
5: Leipzig Airport is a critical cargo hub in eastern Germany, used by the US and its NATO allies to move military equipment into Ukraine. American officials say the airport has already been the target of multiple suspected Russian sabotage operations, with at least 18 drone incidents disrupting air traffic there since January.
4: The trial of Massachusetts mother Lindsay Clancy continued. She's accused of killing her three children in 2023. Today there was testimony from her former father-in-law and a medical examiner. Clancy's attorneys argue that she was suffering from postpartum psychosis. ABC medical contributor Dr. Sarah Orrick says this can appear seemingly from thin air, but there are often disastrous consequences.
6: Someone can appear functional at one point and have a break. And that is psychotic, a break with reality, where they're having a bizarre thoughts, suicidal thoughts, homicidal thoughts. It sounds like Lindsay Clancy had voiced some of these at some point.
4: Clancy has pleaded not guilty. In New York City, patients and families of 52 people who got sick or died in last summer's Legionnaires outbreak in Harlem have filed four lawsuits against the city, saying a testing breakdown led to a failure to warn residents of the risk. I'm Brian Clark, ABC News.
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8: It's time for a look at the local Weather Command forecast. Today will be sunny with smoke and highs in the mid-80s with northwest winds 10 to 15 miles per hour with gusts up to 30. Tonight will be mostly clear with lows in the lower 50s and northeast winds 5 to 15 miles per hour. Friday will be sunny with highs in the upper 80s and east winds up to 10 miles per hour.
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0: there. This is Jason Martin. I'm at the Blaine County Fair here in Chinook. I want to give another shout-out to our sponsors, Cape Air, Nissen Angus, and Chinook Veterinary Clinic.
1: Oh boy, it is getting hot out here at the Blaine County Fair. Be sure to pack that sunscreen and drink plenty of fluids. Speaking of fluids, one of my favorite things about the fair are the different foods and drinks that you can get. Let's see, all sorts of things you can get here. Dirty soda. I've heard about this. Is this the new hip thing? Am I just starting to get old? I'm still struggling to understand what boba tea was, and now we got dirty sodas. I don't know. I guess this is what getting old feels like. Something that really stood out to me here is all the red, white, and blue I'm seeing. It's almost as if 4th of July never stopped. And I guess that's appropriate. After all, it is America's 250th anniversary. But something I really wanted to highlight is that right next to the 4-H building on the Agriculture Hall, there is a big line of banners showcasing our living and deceased veterans from Blaine County. This is just a wonderful aspect of the fair and something I really would like to see out here at the Blaine County Fair, showcasing thanks for our brave men and women that fought in our wars. Now, another thing I'd like to really showcase is just the camaraderie I've seen from everyone here. It seems that everyone here really seems to get along and know each other. And I suppose it's not foreign to me. After all, living in Montana, I've noticed that everyone seems very polite, but it feels like almost a one big family here. And I think that's really important. I think that really showcases not only the importance of having a county fair, but the showcasing of a community coming together, helping each other out, being there for each other. It's in these times, it feels really refreshing. I think that's the right word to say. Anyway, make sure to come out here and have a great time and celebrate at the Blaine County Fair. KOJ.

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0: Head to the Harlem Public Library for Lego Club, Thursdays at 4 p.m. For all ages, children 5 and under must be accompanied by an adult, and join them on Friday at 10 a.m. for story time for children ages 1 to 5 and their parents or caregivers, the time for them to read, sing, talk, write, and play.
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7: Now for a look at your extended Weather Command forecast. Today will be sunny with smoke and highs in the mid-80s with northwest winds 10 to 15 miles per hour with gusts up to 30. Tonight will be mostly clear with lows in the lower 50s and northeast winds 5 to 15 miles per hour. Friday will be sunny with highs in the upper 80s and east winds up to 10 miles per hour. Friday night will be mostly clear with lows in the mid-50s and east winds 5 to 10 miles per hour. Saturday will be sunny with highs around 90 and northeast winds up to 10 miles per hour. Saturday night will be partly cloudy, becoming mostly cloudy, with lows in the upper 50s. Sunday will be sunny with highs in the mid-80s, and Sunday night and Monday will be partly cloudy with lows in the mid-50s and highs reaching the 80s.
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1: Coming up, Stage 1 fire restrictions are now in effect on the Rocky Boy Reservation, and an inmate who was running a drug ring from inside a California state prison admitted to charges.
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1: The Chippewa Cree Tribe Natural Resources Office says Stage 1 fire restrictions are now in effect on the Rocky Boy Reservation. Recent high temperatures and prolonged heat have caused grasses, brush, and other fields to dry out significantly, raising the local fire danger to very high. Everyone is asked to use precautions to prevent wildfires. Please follow all fire restriction regulations and avoid activities that could spark a fire. If you need more information, call Samuel OneSpot with the Chippewa Cree Tribe Natural Resources at 406-395-4207, extension 6560. Lithium batteries are powering more equipment in our lives every day. However, when they die, there is a proper way to dispose of those lithium batteries. Macy Tichteberg from the United Disposal Board explains how to properly dispose of lithium batteries in our area.
5: So we would appreciate it if people would just bring the lithium batteries to the landfill office so that we can dispose of them properly, because if the compactor runs over them, then that causes fires and that can become a big, big problem and a safety hazard for everybody.
1: You can find all policies from the Unified Disposal Board on their website at unifieddisposalmt.com. The United States Department of Agriculture is taking steps to support America's farmers in response to ongoing challenges across the agricultural sector. To ease financial pressures and strengthen risk management options for American farmers, USDA's Risk Management Agency is announcing temporary premium payment flexibilities and the reinstatement of the option to purchase additional 5% prevented planting coverage. Quote, "Today's announcement reflects our commitment to supporting America's farmers through challenging conditions while ensuring the federal crop insurance program remains a strong and reliable risk management tool," said RMA Administrator Pat Swanson. Quote, "We are providing producers additional flexibility when they need it most," end quote.
6: An inmate who was running a drug ring from inside a California state prison admitted to charges on Tuesday, according to acting U.S. Attorney Mark Steger Smith. Dion Andre Davis II, 39, pleaded guilty to one count of possession with intent to distribute controlled substances. Davis faces 10 years to life in prison, a $10 million fine, at least 5 years of supervised release, and a $100 special assessment. U.S. District Judge Kathleen S. Lane presided. Sentencing has been set for December 2nd. Davis remains incarcerated pending further proceedings. Lands in Ravalli County, managed by Montana Fish, Wildlife, and Parks, will be under Stage 2 fire restrictions beginning Friday, August 7th, following the lead of the county. These restrictions apply to all FWP fishing access sites, wildlife management areas, and state parks in Ravalli County. Under Stage 2 fire restrictions, the following activities are prohibited on FWP lands: building, maintaining, attending, or using a fire or campfire, smoking, except within an enclosed vehicle or building, a developed recreation site, or while stopped in an area at least 3 feet in diameter, barren or cleared of all flammable materials. Operating any internal combustion engine from 1 p.m. to 1 a.m. daily, except motorized vehicles on roads and trails designated for motorized travel, and operating motor vehicles off designated roads and trails. This has been a production of New Media Broadcasters.
7: From ABC News, I'm Brian Clark. After the Supreme Court rejected President Trump's effort to end birthright citizenship, his administration's taking a new approach to try to limit the scope of the Constitution's 14th Amendment, which grants citizenship to anyone born in the United States. The president signed several executive orders today, and Deputy Chief of Staff Stephen Miller explained the purpose of one.
8: To expand the definitions of people who are ineligible for birthright citizenship. That includes, for example, alien enemies of the United States, members of foreign terrorist organizations, and large categories of people who lobby and act on behalf of foreign governments.
7: The president also said the U.S. has enough defensive missiles, refuting a report that the stockpiles dwindled amid the war in Iran. He put the blame for any issues on his predecessor.
9: Look, we gave a tremendous amount to Ukraine, the Biden people did, and they were given free of charge, no charge, billions, hundreds of billions of dollars.
7: Senate Majority Leader John Thune said the reports were concerning.

0: to make sure that our military has the funding it needs.
1: The former Senate Majority Leader Mitch McConnell says he's out of a rehab facility, but ABC's Jay O'Brien on Capitol Hill says there are plenty of outstanding questions about the 84-year-old's health.
2: He's now recovering at home in Kentucky. He says he'll continue to check in on Senate business. It all comes after, remember, that fall on June 14th. So now over a month and a half ago, in which McConnell's office said he was knocked briefly unconscious and was rushed to the emergency room.
1: Investigators in Washington state say the man in custody and charged with starting last week's devastating fires in Spokane admitted to starting at least 25 fires between July 4th and August 11th. You're listening to ABC News.
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1: The Senate's Homeland Security and Governmental Affairs Committee voted to hold Dr. Anthony Fauci in contempt of Congress after he refused to answer the committee's questions last week. Chairman Rand Paul told reporters the vote would go right to the Attorney General, not the full Senate. ABC Stephen Portnoy says that's the custom.
11: The practice has been for the full Senate to vote. And in the past 55 years, the U.S. Senate has only voted twice to hold someone in contempt. That's how rare it is on the Senate side of the Capitol. And the main reason for it, at least in the modern era, is the filibuster, because a contempt resolution can be filibustered by Democrats on the floor.
1: The FDA approved a new kind of flu vaccine for older people, the first made with an mRNA technology. Data showed Moderna's vaccines is 27% more effective than a traditional flu shot. It's intended for adults 50 and older. Meta is the latest company to say that one of its AI agents broke past its own guardrails and targeted another company. ABC's Alex Stone has more.
12: Meta says it was a misconfiguration, is how they put it, by an independent company that does cybersecurity evaluations for Meta. And they say they inadvertently gave Meta's models access to the internet during this test, that normally it is enclosed and they don't have that access. That model was unable to get online and exploit a security flaw in another company, get in and manipulate some things.
1: I'm Brian Clark, ABC News.
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15: Your Weather Command forecast. Tonight, mostly clear, lows around 50, northeast winds 5 to 15 miles per hour. Tomorrow, sunny, highs in the mid-80s, east winds up to 10 miles per hour. Tomorrow night, mostly clear, lows in the lower 50s, east winds 5 to 10 miles per hour. Saturday, sunny, highs in the upper 80s, northeast winds 5 to 10 miles per hour. Saturday night, partly cloudy, lows in the mid-50s.
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The 10th annual Hoops for a Cause is happening this Saturday, August 8th, and it will take place at Sunnyside, Haver Middle School, and MSU Northern. It's a 3-on-3 basketball fundraiser for Isla Doney and Cali Finicum. Boys and girls divisions for kids entering are 3rd and 4th grade, 5th and 6th grade, 7th and 8th grade, and 9th and 10th grade. It's a $0 per team after an anonymous donor paid all entry fees, includes a t-shirt, raffle prizes, a lunch for players and families, and plaques for kids on championship teams. Lunch is in the sub ballroom at MSUN from noon to 1:30, and lunch is provided by the Haver Lions Club. It's a 4-game guarantee. It's round robin play and then single game elimination tournament play after that. Hoops for a Cause on Facebook has registration information. Nobody.

0: Christine Lisi. A couple of days after the Falcons made Bijan Robinson the highest paid running back in NFL history, another running back got the extension he was looking for. Colts and Jonathan Taylor agreed on a two-year, $44 million extension, $39 million guaranteed, third largest deal for a running back ever, and it keeps him off the free agent market next spring. Indy's offense will still revolve around Taylor, and that opens up things for everybody else, notes ESPN NFL analyst Jason McCourty.
1: You look at the weapons they have outside of JT, you're looking at Alec Pierce on the outside, a deep threat wide receiver that benefits off the play action pass. Tight end, Tyler Warren, another guy catching the ball over the middle after Daniel Jones has faked that ball in the gut of Jonathan Taylor. This is such a huge signing, getting him, keeping him happy, and allowing the rest of that offense to blossom.
0: It doesn't look like the Buccaneers will be granting the trade request of Pro Bowl nose tackle Vita Vea. GM Jason Light said he has no plans to trade Vea, who is looking for a new contract. Teams have inquired about him, but Light emphasized such talks aren't outside the norm for this time of year, with organizations looking to improve their rosters. A pair of streaking Major League Baseball teams will look to extend their respective winning streaks to 8 tonight. Braves and Red Sox. Boston, 30-5, its last 35 games, home to the White Sox, while Atlanta hosts Miami. The youth movement has arrived for the U.S. women's national basketball team. Caitlin Clark, Paige Beckers, Angel Reese, Aaliyah Boston, among the first-timers named to the squad. The team for the World Cup in Berlin features four 24-year-olds and seven players under the age of 30 at the time of the competition. North Carolina football coach Bill Belichick announced that his son, defensive coordinator Steve Belichick, is on indefinite medical leave. No other further details were provided. The defensive staff at UNC will work together to fill his spot.
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3: 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Good. That was the biggest waste of time ever, and it should have never happened in the first place.
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5: Here's an extended look at your Weather Command forecast. Tonight, mostly clear, lows around 50, northeast winds 5 to 15 miles per hour. Tomorrow, sunny, highs in the mid-80s, east winds up to 10 miles per hour. Tomorrow night, mostly clear, lows in the lower 50s, east winds 5 to 10 miles per hour. Saturday, sunny, highs in the upper 80s, northeast winds 5 to 10 miles per hour. Saturday night, partly cloudy, lows in the mid-50s. Sunday, sunny, highs in the mid-80s. Sunday night and Monday, partly cloudy with lows in the mid-50s and highs in the mid-80s. Monday night and Tuesday, mostly clear, lows in the lower 50s and highs in the mid-80s. Tuesday night, partly cloudy, slight chance of thunderstorms in the evening, then slight chance of rain showers after midnight. Lows in the mid-50s, chance of precipitation 20%.
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1: Governor Greg Gianforte on Wednesday declared a disaster in the city of Glasgow following severe flash flooding over the July 4th holiday weekend that damaged public infrastructure and impacted local businesses and residents. On July 3rd, multiple slow-moving thunderstorms delivered intense rainfall over Glasgow with rainfall rates of around 2 inches or more per hour. The event damaged several businesses, eroded sloped dirt and gravel roads, and severely damaged some paved roads in multiple locations. With the governor's executive order, the disaster declaration authorizes the use of state resources and the expenditure of funds from the general fund as necessary to meet needs arising from the flooding event. The declaration also supports coordination among the state of Montana, Valley County, and the city of Glasgow to assess damage, address immediate public safety concerns, and begin long-term repairs. The Chippewa Cree Tribe Natural Resources Office says Stage 1 fire restrictions are now in effect on the Rocky Boy Reservation. Recent high temperatures and prolonged heat have caused grasses, brush, and other fields to dry out significantly, raising the local fire danger to very high. Everyone is asked to use precautions to prevent wildfires. Please follow all fire restriction regulations and avoid activities that could spark a fire. If you need more information, call Samuel OneSpot with the Chippewa Cree Tribe Natural Resources at 406-395-4207, extension 6560. The United States Department of Agriculture is taking steps to support America's farmers in response to ongoing challenges across the agricultural sector. To ease financial pressures and strengthen risk management options for American farmers, USDA's Risk Management Agency is announcing temporary premium payment flexibilities and the reinstatement of the option to purchase additional 5% prevented planting coverage.
4: Montana State Auditor James Brown acted in the interest of public safety by suspending the insurance producer license of a Kalispell bail bondsman accused of exploiting people under his supervision, including trading his services for sexual favors. In January, Auditor Brown received a referral from the Montana Department of Justice involving allegations that Lane Kendall Callahan was abusing his authority as a surety bail bond producer. As head of the Office of Commissioner of Securities and Insurance, which regulates bail bondsmen as licensed insurance producers, Brown immediately opened an investigation into Callahan's conduct. The investigation revealed Callahan allegedly compelled a witness to perform oral sex to work off what she owed him on a bond. The witness stated that she only complied because she believed refusing would result in the revocation of her bond. Callahan, quote, held life in his hands, end quote, according to the witness. The Montana State Library Commission will meet Wednesday, August 12th at 9 a.m. in the Gertrude Buckhouse Meeting Room at the Montana State Library. The meeting will also be held on Zoom. The Commission will consider action on the fiscal year 27 Montana State Reference Network budget and the June 10th meeting minutes. Any members of the public who would like to share public comment on an agenda item or any matter that is within the jurisdiction of the Commission may submit the comments by August 10th. Find meeting materials, learn how to make comments, and find the Zoom link at the Montana State Library website. This has been a production of New Media Broadcasters.
5: From ABC News. I'm Brian Clark. A federal judge dismissed the indictment of the former Olympian who was charged with vandalizing the reflecting pool at the Lincoln Memorial. U.S. Attorney for Washington Jeanine Pirro requested the charges be dropped. That angered President Trump. Today in the Oval Office, the president was asked about another of his hand-picked legal choices. He wants Todd Blanche to be confirmed as attorney general, but Blanche faces uncertain Senate support.
6: Let's see if we need anybody. I'll reach out to whoever I have to, but anybody voting against him would be doing a great disservice to the country.
5: The president also said the U.S. has more than enough missiles for its needs, refuting reports that stockpiles have dwindled amid the war in Iran. Retired Lieutenant General and ABC News contributor Dan Carbler says,
7: it's always been a challenge for us. The math never works out well on our side in terms of the number of interceptors we have versus, again, just the plethora of missiles that our adversaries, and in this case, Iran, can shoot at us.
5: Air traffic over a large swath of the Midwest was shut down. It's now reopened, but it was because of a problem at a major air traffic control center in the Midwest. ABC Transportation reporter Sam Sweeney explains.
8: Well, this was a radar and a frequency outage at one of the largest air traffic control centers. This is called Minneapolis Center, but it handles the air traffic over several nearby states. We're talking more than 330,000 square miles.
5: The cause is under investigation. The Justice Department says it received a referral from a House committee or Senate committee that voted to hold Dr. Anthony Fauci in contempt for his refusal

0: Fauci's attorney called it a political stunt. Investigators in Washington state say the man accused of starting last week's devastating fires in Spokane admitted to starting at least 25 fires between July 4th and August 11th. 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
0: Old had not been seen on Capitol Hill since June 11th. His office said in July that he suffered a fall at his home and was briefly unconscious. ABC's Jay O'Brien has more from Washington.
6: McConnell had already decided long before this that he wasn't running for re-election. This is going to be his last year in the Senate. Come January, there will be a new Republican senator from Kentucky, or likely to be a Republican senator from Kentucky. It's a red state.
0: It looked cool, but a video of a SpaceX Falcon 9 rocket stage crashing into the moon was actually a fake.
7: The impact did occur. An 11-year-old rocket left over from a 2015 mission hit the lunar surface this week after being pushed there by solar activity and gravity. Elon Musk reposted what he said was a clip of that on his social media site X, and it was viewed over 5 million times. However, he followed up 40 minutes later by posting the video was AI-generated. That post was only viewed 600,000 times. The original video was made by a far-right media company, which also admitted, but not until later, that the post wasn't real. Sherry Preston, ABC News.
0: Kellogg says it will remove artificial colors from all of its cereals by the end of the year, a year ahead of the time frame it announced last year. Kellogg says it's identified some fruit and vegetable juices that can give cereals their distinctive colors.
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11: Your weather command forecast. Tonight, mostly clear, lows around 50, northeast winds 5 to 15 miles per hour. Tomorrow, sunny, highs in the mid-80s, east winds up to 10 miles per hour. Tomorrow night, mostly clear, lows in the lower 50s, east winds 5 to 10 miles per hour. Saturday, sunny, highs in the upper 80s, northeast winds 5 to 10 miles per hour. Saturday night, partly cloudy, lows in the mid-50s.
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0: Here are your area road conditions for Thursday, August 6th, as reported by the Montana Department of Transportation. Throughout the region, there are clear skies staying that way with no precipitation expected. Visibility up to 10 miles, and from Havre all the way down to Great Falls, there is some smoke, so be aware. Winds coming from the north and northwest at 10 to 20 miles per hour with gusts up to 25 east of Havre towards Malta. On U.S. Highway 2 in Havre, between mile markers 381.3 and 383.8, there is road repair and panel replacement on 1st Street from 9th Avenue West to 4th Avenue West. On U.S. 191, between mile markers 86 and 88.5, there is construction on Fred Robinson and Armels Creek Bridge. And between mile markers 84 and 85 on U.S. 191, there is construction crews working on roadway repairs. For your Thursday Road Report, I'm Evan Suarez with New Media Broadcasters. Here is an extended look at your Weather Command forecast. Tonight, mostly clear, lows around 50, northeast winds 5 to 15 miles per hour. Tomorrow, sunny, highs in the mid-80s, east winds up to 10 miles per hour. Tomorrow night, mostly clear, lows in the lower 50s, east winds 5 to 10 miles per hour. Saturday, sunny, highs in the upper 80s, northeast winds 5 to 10 miles per hour. Saturday night, partly cloudy, lows in the mid-50s. Sunday, sunny, highs in the mid-80s. Sunday night and Monday, partly cloudy with lows in the mid-50s and highs in the mid-80s. Monday night and Tuesday, mostly clear, lows in the lower 50s and highs in the mid-80s. Tuesday night, partly cloudy, slight chance of thunderstorms in the evening, then slight chance of rain showers after midnight. Lows in the mid-50s, chance of precipitation 20%.
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1: Coming up, Stage 1 fire restrictions are now in effect on the Rocky Boy Reservation, and an inmate who was running a drug ring from inside a California state prison admitted to charges.
2: It's hard to believe it's been 20 years since you said, I do. You've been through a lot together. You know her dreams because they're your dreams. You know what she wants because she tells you. And you know what makes her happy too. But you never knew how much she wants an anniversary ring of sparkling diamonds embraced by a band of gold. A perfect reminder of how you have embraced life together. Diamonds say it all. J.M. 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
1: The Chippewa Cree Tribe Natural Resources Office says Stage 1 fire restrictions are now in effect on the Rocky Boy Reservation. Recent high temperatures and prolonged heat have caused grasses, brush, and other fields to dry out significantly, raising the local fire danger to very high. Everyone is asked to use precautions to prevent wildfires. Please follow all fire restriction regulations and avoid activities that could spark a fire. If you need more information, call Samuel Onespot with the Chippewa Cree Tribe Natural Resources at 406-395-4207, extension 6560. Lithium batteries are powering more equipment in our lives every day. However, when they die, there is a proper way to dispose of those lithium batteries. Macy Tichteberg from the United Disposal Board explains how to properly dispose of lithium batteries in our area.
4: So we would appreciate it if people would just bring the lithium batteries to the landfill office so that we can dispose of them properly, because if the compactor runs over them, then that causes fires and that can become a big, big problem and a safety hazard for everybody.
1: You can find all policies from the Unified Disposal Board on their website at unifieddisposalmt.com. The United States Department of Agriculture is taking steps to support America's farmers in response to ongoing challenges across the agricultural sector. To ease financial pressures and strengthen risk management options for American farmers, USDA's Risk Management Agency is announcing temporary premium payment flexibilities and the reinstatement of the option to purchase additional 5% prevented planting coverage. Quote, "Today's announcement reflects our commitment to supporting America's farmers through challenging conditions while ensuring the federal crop insurance program remains a strong and reliable risk management tool," said RMA Administrator Pat Swanson. Quote, "We are providing producers additional flexibility when they need it most," end quote.
3: An inmate who was running a drug ring from inside a California state prison admitted to charges on Tuesday, according to acting U.S. Attorney Mark Steger Smith. Dion Andre Davis II, 39, pleaded guilty to one count of possession with intent to distribute controlled substances. Davis faces 10 years to life in prison, a $10 million fine, at least 5 years of supervised release, and a $100 special assessment. U.S. District Judge Kathleen S. Lane presided. Sentencing has been set for December 2nd. Davis remains incarcerated pending further proceedings. Lands in Ravalli County, managed by Montana Fish, Wildlife, and Parks, will be under Stage 2 fire restrictions beginning Friday, August 7th, following the lead of the county. These restrictions apply to all FWP fishing access sites, wildlife management areas, and state parks in Ravalli County. Under Stage 2 fire restrictions, the following activities are prohibited on FWP lands: building, maintaining, attending, or using a fire or campfire, smoking, except within an enclosed vehicle or building, a developed recreation site, or while stopped in an area at least 3 feet in diameter, barren or cleared of all flammable materials. Operating any internal combustion engine from 1 p.m. to 1 a.m. daily, except motorized vehicles on roads and trails designated for motorized travel, and operating motor vehicles off designated roads and trails. This has been a production of New Media Broadcasters.
5: From ABC News, I'm Wayne Cabot. Airspace totally shut down for a while today over multiple states. Systems blinking offline at Minneapolis Air Traffic Control. The systems returning now with delays for planes flying through Minnesota, Iowa, Michigan, Kansas, Missouri, the Dakotas, Nebraska, Wisconsin. ABC News transportation reporter Sam Sweeney says this is highly unusual.
6: Look, we see these problems from time to time, but usually, you know, it happens for just a couple of seconds or a couple of minutes. This is much longer. It seems much more severe. And also not just radars, but the frequencies, the channels, if you will, that the air traffic controllers are able to talk to the aircraft on all went down. So the FAA is going to have to work to figure out what happened here. And that could come soon, but they will, of course, do a full investigation.
5: Right now, the FAA does not have a cause for this outage. In court, the man authorities say confessed to starting one of the Spokane wildfires that destroyed more than 800 homes, but his arraignment was put on indefinite hold for a mental health evaluation.
7: In new court documents, investigators say alleged arsonist Aaron Farinacci said he started planning what would become the Old Trails fire 2 weeks beforehand, that he researched when there would be high wind and low humidity and how to get the greatest spread of the fire, and that he allegedly put a time delay device in a field and watched the fire as it grew. Prosecutors say he admitted to starting at least 25 other fires last year. They say he described fire as powerful and beautiful and that he thought arson would be easy to get away with. Alex Stone, ABC News.
5: Case dismissed for the former Olympian David Hearn accused of vandalizing the reflecting pool. A federal judge has dismissed the criminal case with prejudice, meaning the government cannot charge him again. A Florida man got arrested after allegedly sneaking onto a JetBlue plane at Fort Lauderdale Airport, and taking a nap. You're listening to ABC News.
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2: They're voting today in Tennessee in a primary featuring a new map, carving up Memphis's majority black congressional district. Republicans hoping this will give them a clean sweep there in the midterms. The deal announced by the Treasury Secretary Bessent to reopen the Strait of Hormuz by yesterday has not materialized. International crude rising today more than 4%. President Trump today signed executive orders designed to get around the Supreme Court's recent decision against a ban on granting citizenship when a child is born on U.S. soil. Deputy Chief of Staff Stephen Miller says the orders give clarity.
3: To expand the definitions of people who are ineligible for birthright citizenship. That includes, for example, alien enemies of the United States, members of foreign terrorist organizations, and large categories of people who lobby and act on behalf of foreign governments.
2: The administration says some people come here pretending to be a tourist, pretending to be a visitor, just to have a U.S. citizen child. 41 Legionnaires patients are suing New York City, claiming the people of Harlem got poorer treatment than the people from the Upper East Side. Sweet Greens does not serve iceberg lettuce. It has not been linked to the cyclosporiasis outbreak. Still, it is lowering its earnings estimate because of reduced sales ever since the outbreak happened last month. Even before that, however, Sweet Greens had been struggling because young people who seem to like Sweet Greens don't like their high prices. I'm Wayne Cabot, ABC News.
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5: Your Weather Command forecast. Tonight, mostly clear, lows around 50, northeast winds 5 to 15 miles per hour. Tomorrow, sunny, highs in the mid-80s, east winds up to 10 miles per hour. Tomorrow night, mostly clear, lows in the lower 50s, east winds 5 to 10 miles per hour. Saturday, sunny, highs in the upper 80s, northeast winds 5 to 10 miles per hour. Saturday night, partly cloudy, lows in the mid-50s.
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1: Good day, everyone. I'm Lane Nordblond. The Senate Agriculture Committee is set to begin marking up the Farm Bill today in Washington, with a long list of amendments expected to shape the debate. Among the proposals are mandatory country of origin labeling for beef, offered by South Dakota Senator John Thune, and Iowa Senator Chuck Grassley's Meat and Poultry Special Investigator Act, aimed at increasing oversight of the meatpacking industry. Michigan Senator Alyssa Slotkin plans to propose updating base acres using producers' 2021 through 2025 planting history, a move supporters say would better reflect today's production and strengthen the farm safety net. Other possible amendments would restore nearly $20 billion in conservation funding for EQIP and the Conservation Stewardship Program, tighten farm payment eligibility and limits, and require more transparency in fertilizer, seed, and fuel pricing. Committee leaders have urged senators to limit changes, warning too many amendments could jeopardize bipartisan support. The biggest sticking point remains proposed changes to SNAP, with Democrats saying those provisions must be revised before the bill can move forward. The committee's actions this week will be a key test for the Farm Bill's future if it makes it to the Senate floor.
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1: Spring wheat harvest is well underway. USDA meteorologist Brad Rippey shares more.
4: Leading the way on harvest is South Dakota, already 39% complete. Second is Washington State, 21% complete. We still have for a few more weeks as harvest gets underway. The spring wheat condition numbers this week, 55% good to excellent, 12% very poor to poor. Not too much change from last week, and actually just slightly better than we were coming in at this time in early August of 2025, when the crop was 48% good to excellent, 17% very poor to poor. Certainly the late heat and some dryness taking a bit of a nip off some of that crop potential likely.
1: This year's harvest continues to roll right along. I'm Lane Nordblond, Western Ag Network.
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6: From ABC News Tech Trends. There's been a major leadership shakeup on Google's artificial intelligence team. Demis Hassabis, who's been the CEO of Google DeepMind, will now be the chairman of that unit. He's also been named the chief scientist at Alphabet, Google's parent company. Jeff Dean, a 27-year Google veteran who previously held that role, is leaving to start his own public benefit corporation called Discovery Loop. Google has said it will be a founding investor in that AI company. In other tech world reshufflings, Nikita Beer, the head of product at X, is stepping away from that role after just 13 months on the job. And Reddit is introducing some new AI tools it says are designed to help moderate subreddits. Right now, many human moderators on the platform use a tool called Auto-Moderator to help with accounts that might be breaking the rules. That system looks for exact keywords. Reddit says AI can better handle nuance, natural language, and edge cases. With Tech Trends, I'm Mike Dubusky, ABC News.
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0: 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They just won a trip for two to Tulip Time in Amsterdam, the Netherlands. Mike and Aaron Olson of Havre won the second place $200 cash prize. 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

0: Havre North Stars baseball ended the year with a close loss in the Class A state semifinal against the Miles City Mavericks 21-17. The run for Havre to the state semifinal started in the middle of conference play. After starting the year with a 7-7-1 overall record, the North Stars rallied, claiming the one seed at the districts and going undefeated for a district tournament title. Head coach Ben Mader spoke to the run his team made in the postseason.
1: Not what I expected starting the season, that's for sure. But I would say I'm just real excited for the boys, and it was pretty amazing to watch them.
0: Havre battled through the adversity of early season struggles, and Coach Mader said it's all credit to the toughness and character of his players.
1: I would just say they're tough. They've met almost any challenge that's been thrown at them pretty close to the right way, and they just don't go away, both mentally and physically. They're always there for each other, and good or bad. So I can speak very highly for them as far as that goes.
0: The North Stars finished the year with a 36-19-1 overall record and went 6-2 in the postseason run. As we inch closer to official practices for Chinook Sugar Beater football, we inch closer to watching the benefits of off-season work. Head coach of the Sugar Beaters, Mike Jones, told New Media Broadcaster Sports that his favorite part of the off-season may not actually take place in the summer.
2: The end of it, when football season starts and you realize that the kids that are able to consistently get in the weight room, how much they've gained in those, you know, around 8 weeks of the weight room. I think it really showed last year. We probably had our best summer ever. And coming into this year, we're hoping to have the same results. So there at the end of the summer, when those kids realize how much stronger they've become, that's probably the best part.
0: Chinook football went 7-3 in 2025 with a playoff berth. The Beaters will open the year with three straight road games starting at Sims on August 28th with kickoff at 7 p.m. The 10th annual Hoops for a Cause will take place in Havre August 8th this Saturday. Tournament games will be played at Sunnyside, Havre Middle School, and MSU Northern. This year's Hoops for a Cause 3v3 basketball tournament is a fundraiser for Isla Doney and Callie Finicum. The four age divisions for this year's tournament are kids 3rd through 4th grade, 5th through 6th grade, 7th through 8th grade, and 9th through 10th grade. As of Tuesday afternoon, all team admission costs are $0 after an anonymous donor paid all fees. The tournament includes a t-shirt, raffle prizes, a plaque for kids on championship teams, and a lunch for players and their families that will be provided by the Havre Lions Club. Lunch will be served in the MSU Northern Sub Ballroom from noon until 1:30 p.m. Everyone is guaranteed four games in round-robin pool play before the single-game elimination tournament play begins. For registration and more details, check out this story on our website at HighlineToday.com.
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4: Christine Lisi. A couple of days after the Falcons made Bijan Robinson the highest paid running back in NFL history, another running back got the extension he was looking for. Colts and Jonathan Taylor agreed on a two-year $44 million extension, $39 million guaranteed, third largest deal for a running back ever, and it keeps him off the free agent market next spring. Indy's offense will still revolve around Taylor, and that opens up things for everybody else, notes ESPN NFL analyst Jason McCourty.
5: You look at the weapons they have outside of JT. You're looking at Alec Pierce on the outside, a deep threat wide receiver that benefits off the play action pass. Tight end Tyler Warren, another guy catching the ball over the middle after Daniel Jones has faked that ball in the gut of Jonathan Taylor. This is such a huge signing, getting him, keeping him happy, and allowing the rest of that offense to blossom.
4: It doesn't look like the Buccaneers will be granting the trade request of Pro Bowl nose tackle Vita Vea. GM Jason Light said he has no plans to trade Vea, who is looking for a new contract. Teams have inquired about him, but Light emphasized such talks aren't outside the norm for this time of year, with organizations looking to improve their rosters. A pair of streaking Major League Baseball teams will look to extend their respective winning streaks to 8 tonight. Braves and Red Sox. Boston, 30-5, its last 35 games, home to the White Sox, while Atlanta hosts Miami. The youth movement has arrived for the U.S. women's national basketball team. Caitlin Clark, Paige Beckers, Angel Reese, Aaliyah Boston, among the first-timers named to the squad. The team for the World Cup in Berlin features four 24-year-olds and seven players under the age of 30 at the time of the competition. North Carolina football coach Bill Belichick announced that his son, defensive coordinator Steve Belichick, is on indefinite medical leave. No other further details were provided. The defensive staff at UNC will work together to fill his spot.
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8: Welcome to Insight with New Media Broadcasters. I'm Joshua Weiss. Today we sat down with USDA meteorologist Brad Rippey to discuss the spring wheat harvest conditions, cash rent rates for ag lands per USDA's annual report, and how recent wildfires in inland northwest winter wheat growing areas are impacting the current rate of this year's crop harvest.
9: Leading the way on harvest is South Dakota, already 39% complete. Second is Washington State, 21% complete. We still have for a few more weeks as harvest gets underway. The spring wheat condition numbers this week, 55% good to excellent, 12% very poor to poor. Not too much change from last week, and actually just slightly better than we were coming in at this time in early August of 2025 when the crop was 48% good to excellent, 17% very poor to poor. Certainly the late heat and some dryness taking a bit of a nip off some of that crop potential likely. We will find that out for sure when the NAS report comes out, crop production next week.
8: Washington State currently has over a dozen active wildfires, with over 14,000 acres burned and multiple evacuation orders in effect. Overall effects on the entire agricultural economy there is yet to be determined until the fires can be contained.
9: We have seen smoky conditions and a lot of wildfires in some of our interior northwestern winter wheat production areas, and that has certainly been a bit of a hindrance to harvest at times due to air quality issues, heavy smoke, and wildfire concerns. That said, though, we are still seeing some progress. In Idaho, 31% harvested, staying ahead of the five-year average.

0: of 39%. And then in hard hit Washington state, with the wildfires reaching the halfway mark on the winter wheat harvest, that is slightly ahead of the 5-year average of 46%.
1: Taking a look at the cash rents, what we're talking about here is the average cash rent rate that was paid by producers for land that they rented on their operations. And there we saw pretty slow changes happening there. In fact, very similar to what we saw last year. Last year's values were very similar to what we saw the year before. And so this is really two consecutive years of pretty steady cash rental rates. Looking at cropland, down just $1 an acre from last year. That sits at $160. Per acre on average. Irrigated cropland rates unchanged from last year. Non-irrigated cropland rates down $1. Actually did see an increase in the average pasture cash rental rates, up $1 an acre to $16.50 per acre.
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3: Here's an extended look at your Weather Command forecast. Tonight, mostly clear, lows around 50, northeast winds 5 to 15 miles per hour. Tomorrow, sunny, highs in the mid-80s, east winds up to 10 miles per hour. Tomorrow night, mostly clear, lows in the lower 50s, east winds 5 to 10 miles per hour. Saturday, sunny, highs in the upper 80s, northeast winds 5 to 10 miles per hour. Saturday night, partly cloudy, lows in the mid-50s. Sunday, sunny, highs in the mid-80s. Sunday night and Monday, partly cloudy with lows in the mid-50s and highs in the mid-80s. Monday night and Tuesday, mostly clear, lows in the lower 50s and highs in the mid-80s. Tuesday night, partly cloudy, slight chance of thunderstorms in the evening, then slight chance of rain showers after midnight. Lows in the mid-50s, chance of precipitation 20%.
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0: Public to its Talk on Tuesday program. Every Tuesday from noon to 1 p.m., share your favorite book, a recent book you've read, or a story you'd like to tell. 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

0: 250th birthday, we wonder, what if radio had been there from the start?
1: We're in our New York newsroom. It's just past midnight. Word is coming in that the luxury liner Titanic has struck ice in the North Atlantic. First reports tell us she's damaged, but stable, being taken under tow toward Halifax. Wait, hold on. We're, receiving a correction now. My God, the Titanic, she's gone down.
0: And for over a century, radio has brought America together in the moments that matter. 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
1: Governor Greg Gianforte on Wednesday declared a disaster in the city of Glasgow following severe flash flooding over the July 4th holiday weekend that damaged public infrastructure and impacted local businesses and residents. On July 3rd, multiple slow-moving thunderstorms delivered intense rainfall over Glasgow with rainfall rates of around 2 inches or more per hour. The event damaged several businesses, eroded sloped dirt and gravel roads, and severely damaged some paved roads in multiple locations. With the governor's executive order, the disaster declaration authorizes the use of state resources and the expenditure of funds from the general fund as necessary to meet needs arising from the flooding event. The declaration also supports coordination among the state of Montana, Valley County, and the city of Glasgow to assess damage, address immediate public safety concerns, and begin long-term repairs. The Chippewa Cree Tribe Natural Resources Office says Stage 1 fire restrictions are now in effect on the Rocky Boy Reservation. Recent high temperatures and prolonged heat have caused grasses, brush, and other fields to dry out significantly, raising the local fire danger to very high. Everyone is asked to use precautions to prevent wildfires. Please follow all fire restriction regulations and avoid activities that could spark a fire. If you need more information, call Samuel OneSpot with the Chippewa Cree Tribe Natural Resources at 406-395-4207, extension 6560. The United States Department of Agriculture is taking steps to support America's farmers in response to ongoing challenges across the agricultural sector. To ease financial pressures and strengthen risk management options for American farmers, USDA's Risk Management Agency is announcing temporary premium payment flexibilities and the reinstatement of the option to purchase additional 5% prevented planting coverage.
5: Montana State Auditor James Brown acted in the interest